0: to leave them undisturbed, but it wouldn't be the right thing to do. So tonight we take a series of right decisions for the right reasons.
1: Five Australians who were on a cruise ship at the centre of a Hunter virus outbreak have begun their journey home. The group was flown to the Netherlands last night along with a New Zealand citizen. A government flight will soon bring them back to Australia and they will quarantine in Perth for at least 3 weeks before being allowed to return home. Police believe a man suspected of fatally shooting three people, including a pregnant woman, likely took his own life. Remains believed to be 37-year-old Julian Ingram were found about 100 kilometres northeast of the town of Lake Cajeligo in the New South Wales Central West yesterday. The vehicle he was last seen in was nearby and two firearms were found at the scene. Assistant Commissioner Andrew Holland told 2GB it's hard to say when Ingram died.
2: Given the decomposition of the body, it would appear to be some time ago. I can't put an exact time on or date on it, but obviously that will form part of the coroner's brief and the coroner will decide how long the body has been there.
1: And if you need help, you can call Lifeline on 13 11 14 or the domestic violence hotline 1800 RESPECT on 1800 737 732. A Yazidi woman who was taken by ISIS at 9 years old has been freed after 12 years, but thousands more are still trapped in enslavement. In 2014, Islamic State attacked the Sinjar region in Iraq, home to the Yazidi people, a Kurdish-speaking ethnic group. Thousands were killed and thousands of women and girls were abducted. Yazidi community leader Semi Shibo told National Radio News, while many have been rescued, there are still thousands who are missing.
3: Thousands of Yazidi were captured by ISIS in 2014, mostly women and children. While many have been rescued, there are still more than 2,500 Yazidi who are remain missing today.
1: British researchers say taking part in activities such as reading, listening to music, or visiting a gallery or museum may slow the pace of biological aging. A study by the University College London compared participants' arts and cultural engagement with chemical changes to DNA that influence biological aging without altering the genetic code. It found those who engaged in arts and cultural activities more frequently appeared to have a slower pace of aging and a younger biological age. The links were stronger for middle-aged and older adults. Turning to sport, Carlton coach Michael Voss has reportedly resigned, effective immediately. The Blues have lost their past seven matches and sit 16th on the ladder after just one win this year. Voss was appointed as coach at the end of 2021 and led Carlton to a preliminary final in 2023. The club has recently been criticised and fined for its response to Elijah Holland's mental health episode last month.
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6: Tank FM weather update for your workday in the coming days. Tuesday's outlook is partly cloudy. High chance of showers. Light winds becoming south to southeasterly 15 to 25 kilometres per hour during the day. Kempsey 23 and Southwest Rocks 22 degrees. Wednesday's weather is partly cloudy. High chance of showers. Winds southeast to southwesterly 15 to 20 kilometres per hour tending southeasterly during the day then becoming light during the evening. Kempsey and Southwest Rocks 21 degrees. Thursday's outlook is cloudy. High chance of showers. The chance of a thunderstorm near the coast in the afternoon and evening. Winds becoming light during the afternoon. Kempsey 22 and Southwest Rocks 20 degrees. That wraps up your update of local weather information right here on 103.1 Tank FM.
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8: 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I'm Alex McLaughlin with today's report. National sheep and lamb supply tightened further this week, with 62,500 head offered nationally through Auctions Plus. The seasonal contraction ahead of Christmas was expected, and importantly, prices and key indicators continue to demonstrate resilience despite softer clearance in some categories. The Oxygen's Plus Restocker Lamb Indicator eased marginally on the week to average $205 per head or 1,107 cents per kilogram dress weight. While the weekly movement was softer, the broader trend remains positive. At this point in the calendar, the Ali is sitting at its strongest level in 5 years. Compared with historical performance, current values remain well above the long-term average and highlight a market that is holding firm even as listings taper into the Christmas period. Lamb numbers were lower across most categories, with crossbred lambs the largest offering at 22,900 head. Average prices for crossbred lambs eased $2 to average $198 per head, with the clearance softening to 57%. This easing reflects increased buyer selectivity rather than a loss of demand, as well-bred and well-finished lambs continue to attract solid competition. Merino weather lambs held steady at $159 per head and cleared strongly at 80%. Meanwhile, Merino ewe lambs recorded one of the most standout movements of the week, lifting $65 to average $191 per head. First cross ewe lambs also showed a notable improvement, rising $50 week on week to average $268 per head, supported by a 78% clearance rate. Shedding breed lambs continued to perform well, clearing 90% of offerings despite a $10 easing in the average price. National clearance softened 60%, driven largely by softer results in the crossbred lambs and heavier ewe categories. Despite this, value over reserve strengthened $20, indicating vendor expectations remain largely aligned with the market. From a state perspective, New South Wales remained the dominant listing state, accounting for 50% of total offerings, though listings declined 21% on last week. Victoria followed with 34% of listings, with both states recording softer clearance and reduced numbers sold. Meanwhile, Queensland and Tasmania recorded strong percentage increases off low volumes. That concludes today's Daily Market Update, brought to you by Auctions Plus, dedicated to connecting ag.
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0: Join the celebrations as the Kempsey Sporting Car Club marks an incredible 70 years, from 1956 to 2026. 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
3: BBC News with Roisin Hasty. Iran has warned that its armed forces are ready to respond if there is renewed aggression after President Trump said the current ceasefire was on life support. The parliamentary speaker, Mohammad Ghalibaf, said Iran could spring surprises. Earlier, Mr. Trump dismissed Iran's latest peace proposals as garbage. The British Prime Minister Keir Starmer is facing increasing calls to resign following disastrous election results. The BBC understands that his cabinet is split over whether Sir Keir should set out a timetable for his departure, but several senior ministers are urging him to do so. South Africa's President Cyril Ramaphosa has insisted he won't resign after a court revived impeachment proceedings against him over a corruption scandal. The incident known as Farmgate saw thieves stealing bundles of cash from Mr. Ramaphosa's ranch in 2020. He denies wrongdoing. Ukraine's anti-corruption force says it's uncovered a multi-million dollar money laundering scheme with a former chief of President Zelensky's staff suspected of involvement. The man, widely reported to be Andrei Yermak, has been formally notified. MV Hondius, the cruise ship at the centre of a hantavirus outbreak, has departed the Spanish island of Tenerife for the Netherlands after the final passengers disembarked. Hospitals in a neighbourhood of Haiti's capital, Port-au-Prince, have been evacuated and the aid group Médecins Sans Frontières has suspended its operations as fighting between armed groups intensifies. Israel has reacted angrily to an agreement by European Union foreign ministers to impose new sanctions on Israeli settlers who have committed violence against Palestinians in the occupied West Bank. It said the move had exposed EU's moral bankruptcy. And researchers in Britain have found that taking part in regular arts and cultural activities such as reading, music and visiting museums may be as significant as exercise in slowing the pace of ageing.
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3: Hello, I'm Laura Devoy. The Federal Treasurer says tonight's budget was designed to help Australians deal with economic uncertainty. There are five major packages in the budget: fuel security, cost of living and housing, productivity, tax reform, and savings. It comes amid rising inflation, largely caused by the war in the Middle East. Jim Chalmers says the cost and consequences of the conflict will be felt for some time.
4: The developments in the Middle East and all of this global economic uncertainty that we are dealing with, these are reasons to act more decisively and with more urgency, not to kick the can down the road on some of these difficult issues that we take on tonight.
3: Dr. Chalmers will hand down the budget at 7:30pm Australian Eastern Standard Time. The Shadow Treasurer, Tim Wilson, says the measures are likely to send many Australians backwards, but he says the opposition is waiting for further details before determining its position.
5: But it's very clear that with the approach the government is taking, it's very hard to support increased taxes when Australians are already doing it so tough. Inflation is a problem that has been consistently stoked by this government since they've been elected.
3: That audio from the ABC. One of the country's biggest iron ore companies is set to learn how much it will have to pay an Indigenous group for mining on its land. Fortescue Metals Group began mining on Yindjibundi land in Western Australia's Pilbara in 2013 without permission. In 2017, a court awarded the traditional owners exclusive native title rights. The Yindjibundi Aboriginal Corporation is seeking nearly $2 billion in compensation. Federal Court Justice Stephen Burnley will hand down his decision today. An Australian soldier has died in a parachuting accident on the New South Wales south coast. Defence says the incident occurred during a training exercise at Jervis Bay Airfield last night. Another soldier suffered minor injuries. New data shows more Australians are receiving palliative care. The Australian Institute of Health and Welfare says in 2024-25, nearly 16,000 people received Medicare-subsidised palliative medicine attendance and case conference services. More than 78,000 services were delivered nationally. The report has also highlighted gaps, with limited or no data on measures such as cultural safety, advanced care planning, preferred place of death, and the proportion of people who receive palliative care when needed. New South Wales is set to strengthen its bail laws to make it harder for organised criminals to apply for bail. The state government says legislation to be introduced today will enhance the court's ability to consider an accused organisation crime links in bail decisions and expand the circumstances under which the granting of bail can be temporarily stayed. The government says the measures target criminals who threaten public safety, torch kill cars which have been used to facilitate organised crime, and recruit children to commit serious offences. Turning to sport, in cricket, Harjas Singh, who scored a triple century in Sydney first grade late last year, has been added to New South Wales' domestic squad. New coach Brad Haddon has confirmed his squad for next season, with fast bowler Bryce Jackson the only interstate arrival. Sam Constance returns to the contract list, which also boasts six players with national contracts, including Pat Cummins, Steve Smith and Mitchell Starc. And the NRL's longest active streak of consecutive games will come to an end this week. Cronulla Sharks hooker Blake Brayley has been ruled out due to concussion protocols. Brayley had played 139 consecutive matches.
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1: Tank FM weather update for your workday and the coming days. Tuesday's outlook is partly cloudy. High chance of showers. Light winds becoming south to southeasterly 15 to 25 kilometres per hour during the day. Kempsey 23 and southwest rocks 22 degrees. Wednesday's weather is partly cloudy. High chance of showers. Winds southeast to southwesterly 15 to 20 kilometres per hour tending southeasterly during the day, then becoming light during the evening. Kempsey and southwest rocks 21 degrees. Thursday's outlook is cloudy. High chance of showers. The chance of a thunderstorm near the coast in the afternoon and evening. Winds becoming light during the afternoon. Kempsey 22 and southwest rocks 20 degrees. That wraps up your update of local weather information right here on 103.1 Tank FM.
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The doctor says I smoke too much. 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He says he don't know what I've got, but we both

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3: Hello, I'm Laura Devoy. The federal government says five Australians and a New Zealander being repatriated from overseas are in good health. The group, who were on a cruise ship at the centre of a Hunter virus outbreak, arrived in the Netherlands this morning. The Department of Foreign Affairs and Trade is still finalising plans to bring them home. Health Minister Mark Butler says the Hunter virus has now been listed under the Biosecurity Act as a listed human disease, which is able to be the subject of biosecurity orders.
4: And those orders will be that the five Australians, four citizens and one permanent resident, and the New Zealand national, once they arrive back in Australia, will be subject to quarantine arrangements that I outlined yesterday.
3: An expert in social cohesion and race relations says Australian attitude towards people of faith has become more negative in recent years. Emeritus Professor Andrew Marcus from Monash University conducted a survey last year, which found 15% of respondents indicated a negative attitude toward people of Jewish faith, up from 9% 2 years earlier. Professor Marcus told the Royal Commission on Anti-Semitism and Social Cohesion negative attitudes toward people of all faiths increased.
5: I think that's very important context, because if you just had that finding on its own, you would have a different understanding than if you understood that there was a general movement for most faith groups.
6: And so that movement was reflected across other faith groups as well?
5: Yes, and that shows that if you only have something in isolation, you may misinterpret what is happening.
3: There are fresh calls to phase out the public-private partnership model across New South Wales. Peter Hislop reports.
7: The New South Wales inquiry into the management, maintenance and operational issues at the Calvary Mater Hospital in Newcastle, where extensive mould and communication issues were found, is today hearing from representatives of the Health Services Union who say the model is not working in regional hospitals where warnings about understaffing and broken equipment are not being escalated to state health officials. HSU Assistant Secretary Lauren Hutchins.
8: You know, we've got workers that are saying they're too scared to raise concerns, and that puts workers at risk, but importantly, it puts patients at risk.
7: Representatives are today giving evidence on conditions at Bathurst, Orange and Bloomfield hospitals in the New South Wales Central West.
3: Almost 400 entries have been submitted to one of Australia's most prestigious art competitions. The Percivals offers $40,000 for the Portrait Painting Prize, $10,000 for the Photographic Portrait Prize and $1,000 for the Animal Portrait Prize. The competition is run by the Townsville City Council every 2 years, but attracts artists from across the country. This year's exhibition will open at the Perk Tucker Regional Gallery next Saturday. The late Virginia Giuffre's book, Nobody's Girl, a memoir of surviving abuse and fighting for justice, has won the top prize at the British Book Awards. Published after her death last year, the book recounts abuse Ms. Giuffre allegedly suffered at the hands of Jeffrey Epstein and his associates. Ms. Giuffre also won the Freedom to Publish Prize alongside Meta whistleblower Sarah Wynne Williams. Turning to sport, assistant coach Josh Fraser is set to lead Carlton this weekend. Head coach Michael Voss has reportedly resigned, with the club 16th on the AFL ladder. The Blues have won just one match so far this year and have lost their past seven games. It's reported Voss's departure is immediate.
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11: 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That's Lynn on 0418 276 043, or Neil Elphick on 0427 257 274. 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
12: Very good afternoon. It's weather time for Tuesday, the 12th of May. Until midnight tonight, the winds southeasterly 15 to 20 knots. Seas around 1 metre, increasing 1 to 1.5 metres. Swells southerly 2 metres. The weather itself, well, it's going to be cloudy and a chance of showers on and off all day long. But the winds will change a little bit and they'll go south-southeasterly 15 to 25 kilometres an hour. At the present moment, they're southeasterly at 17 kilometres an hour. Humidity, 76%. Temperature, well, 20 degrees. And we're expecting a top of at least 21 or 22 degrees. Tomorrow, wet again, up to 10 millimetres of rain, 13 in the morning, top of 22. Thursday, 12, up to 22 degrees with 10 millimetres of rain. And Friday, up to 5 millimetres of rain with 12 in the morning and a top of 23 degrees.
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0: Howdy, howdy, everybody. Welcome to 12 O'Clock Rock on Tuesday, the 12th of May. Yeah, great way to start off there with a whole stack of rock and roll songs that bring back your great memories, like Wild One from Bobby Rydell. Bobby V, there's two Bobbies in a row. Take Good Care of My Baby, Buddy Knox, Party Doll. How about Bobby Darin? He was in there as well with Queen of the Hop, and Jerry and the Pacemakers started it all with I'm the One.
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I remember that one out of the early 60s for Neil Sedaka, one of his first big hits, and Johnny O'Keefe in there as well with Right Now and Let's Have a Party from Wanda Jackson. We are partying, we are playing the party songs here on 12 O'Clock Rock.

And I bet you're all doing exactly the same thing. Shaking All Over, original hit by Johnny Kidd and the Pirates, and taken up by Normie Rowe and the Playboys here in Australia. And certainly it became a big hit for him as well. Dion was in there with Runaround Sue. And did you know the Playboys were an instrumental group before Normie Rowe asked them to do the backing? So here's an instrumental from the Playboys.

0: For all the people that are not feeling too well at home, well, I'm glad you're listening to the 50s and 60s, but that song just came on inappropriately or appropriately, whatever you want to say. That's the Hollies, and that's a good thing to be. I'm Alive, and the Playboys in there with the Mean One, and also Normie Rowe and the Playboys shaking all over. Dion, Run Around Sue. When we come back, we've got Helen Shapiro and a whole lot more, like the Hermits. How about Hedgehoppers Anonymous? Now there's a mouthful.
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0: 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That's exactly right. You're on 103.1 Tank FM, and we are certainly going to give you a weather update right now because we have to. It's Tuesday, and it's 12:38 already, and cloudy day today with a very chance of showers on and off during the course of the day. We're on 23 degrees. That's the top temperature for today. And humidity 56%. The winds are south-southeasterly at 20 kilometres an hour.
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0: Ah, the fabulous 50s, 60s, good old rock and roll there, Gary Lewis and the Playboys. Now, there was a lot of groups around with the Playboys as a backing band. I don't know why, but we ended up with Normie Rowe and the Playboys here in Australia, but the Playboys also did backings for a lot of other artists in Australia. And in America, there was Playboys galore. And Bobby V and the Playboys, there was also... Yeah, Bobby V, when he took over from, what was his name? Buddy Holly, yeah, when he died. Remember, he had the crickets behind him, but his group ended up being the Playboys. There you are. This diamond ring, Hermits, Hermits, it's I'm Henry VIII, I am. That's the good old days of the British invasion here in Australia. Walking Back the Happiness from Helen Shapiro. Now, Helen Shapiro, of course, was a great friend of the Beatles, and she certainly did a lot of shows with them. And this one here from Manfred Mann, that's the time. Then
1: there she was, just a walking.

0: We all remember Paul Jones from Manfred Mann. He certainly was a voice of Manfred Mann at the time. And dum-diddy-doo. Well, he left them, of course. He didn't want to sing those dumb songs. He ended up with his own album, and he was on musicals on the stage in England. One of his big hits from his album that he released was I've Been a Bad, Bad Boy, but I'll play that another time. Right now, also we had, like I was going to play, Hedgehoppers Anonymous. It's time for some unusual ones, like they call them licorice songs or, you know.
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What a name for a group. It's a good news week. Well, it certainly is. I use it all the time. Teddy and the Twilights. Now, there's a group you've never heard of, but this is a great track called Woman is a Man's Best Friend.

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That's Teddy and the Twilights to this one from the Easy Beats.

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1: Oh, one of Australia's big bands of the 60s. That's the Twilights and Bad Boy. Also, the Easy Beats in there. She's So Fine. And guess what? It's come to the end of the program. So here's one of my favourite songs to finish off with. From the Rolling Stones.

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3: Hello, I'm Shannon Kirkwood. An experienced Australian Army soldier has died during a parachuting training course incident at a New South Wales Army airfield. The Australian Defence Force says he was assisting a specialist training activity at the Jervis Bay airfield last night at the ADF Parachute School. The ADF says, of what is known, it suggests two paratroopers collided mid-air while they were manoeuvring toward the drop zone, falling from height. A sergeant survived with minor injuries. Defence Major General Garth Gould says Warrant Officer Lachlan Muddle, aged 50, received fatal injuries as a result of the fall.
4: He was highly regarded within our community. He was skilled, professional, and he'll be remembered for his sense of humour and his genuine and deep commitment to serving the nation, serving in Army, and serving in the Special Air Service Regiment.
3: As Treasurer Jim Chalmers prepares to hand down his fifth budget, there's a call for greater protection of the nation's most vulnerable. The Australian Council of Social Service says it wants to see the delivery of tax reform, increases to income support, and more investment in social and affordable housing. CEO Dr. Cassandra Goldie says serious tax reform will help raise the revenue required to invest in income support and vital services, housing and essential services. The Treasurer has confirmed the budget will comprise of five major packages: fuel security, cost of living and housing, productivity, tax reform and savings. Arrangements are still being made for the return of Australians who were on board a hantavirus-stricken cruise ship. Four Australian citizens, a permanent resident and a New Zealander, are currently in the Netherlands after disembarking the ship in the Canary Islands overnight. A flight to Perth is yet to be confirmed. The hantavirus outbreak was fatal. Many on board the ship have fallen ill. Health Minister Mark Butler says the Australians and New Zealander are in good health. He says federal care will be provided to the group when they arrive in the WA capital.
5: They'll be transported immediately to the quarantine facility at Bullsbrook, which is effectively next door to the Air Force base, and they'll be subject to 3 weeks of quarantine at that facility. That facility is purpose-built exactly for this sort of a case.
3: Energy security and the Indo-Pacific have been key discussion points between the Federal Foreign Minister and the US Secretary of State. Penny Wong has held a call with Marco Rubio today, where they reaffirmed their commitment to promoting a free and open Indo-Pacific. A readout of the call from the US Secretary of State's office also noted there were discussions on Iran and the ongoing efforts to restore freedom of navigation in the Strait of Hormuz. Researchers say South Australians should have been better prepared for the state's harmful algal bloom. A study published in Nature Sustainability found while Australia is good at identifying and analysing climate risks, it needs to move from monitoring to action. Associate Professor Anya Kutaba from Adelaide University says a four-step framework outlined in the paper would have helped South Australians be more prepared. Speaking to National Radio News, she's compared it to seeing a charging rhino.
6: 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But what you need to do is if you were prepared, you can just do one step to the side and you can be saved. But we just stood in front of the rhino and didn't really do much.
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9: And now for the weather forecast for Tuesday the 12th, cloudy day and very high chance of showers. The winds will be south-southeasterly, 15 to 25 kilometres an hour. Right now it's 22 degrees and humidity is 58% and the winds are south-southeasterly at 17 kilometres an hour. Wednesday we'll see 13 in the morning, top of 22 and 10 millimetres of rain. And Thursday it is much the same with 12 in the morning and a top of 22 degrees. Rave on. We played yesterday's rock and roll.

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Howdy, howdy, everybody. Welcome to Rave on the Countryside, and certainly playing a whole stack of today's country. Now it's Del Grey, which is one of the members of Little Texas. It's his birthday, and I thought, well, why not? We'll play Little Texas today. Good way to start the program. American country music band founded in Nashville, Tennessee. And the band consists of Porter Howell, Del Grey, Dwayne O'Brien, Dwayne Propes, and along with Tim Rush, Lowe, and Brady Seals. They formed the band way back in 1988. They had most of the hits in the 90s, like this one.

Oh, what a beautiful song that is. You and Forever and Me. We also had Country Crazy there from Little Texas. Del Grey, he was the drummer, of course, and he did what they call backup vocals. And he was there for a long time, and in there, Little Texas actually didn't stay together forever. They only had five albums, but they were, you know, disbanded, did their little thing and come back and did the Little Texas thing again. And at the moment, they're Little Texas. That's the good thing about it. And this one I like the most myself.

That's right. Some guys have all the love. That's Little Texas, which included, like I said, a guy by the name of Brady Seals was in the group, one of the co-vocalists, lead vocalists. He's also the cousin of Jim Seals, Dan Seals, and Troy Seals. There you are. I'll play a Dan Seals song for you so you get the feel of what it's all about in the Seals family.

0: Oh, isn't that sensational? Beautiful song there from Dan Seals. I'd really love to see you tonight.
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1: 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It's time for more Vegas.

0: That's the first big hit by Alan Jackson and Don't Rock the Jukebox. And it sounds just as fresh today. Gina Jeffries there with Dancing with Elvis and also Zach Top. That sounds like the radio. It is. It's Tank FM. And if you want to be part of Tank FM, well, that's an easy thing to do. You get on the phone, 1300 826 536. 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
4: 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The latest weather is next.
0: Our Tuesday's weather until midnight tonight. The winds will be southeasterly 15 to 20 knots. Seas around 1 metre, increasing up to 1.5 metres. The swell southerly at 2 metres. A partly cloudy day today with the winds at the present moment is south-southeasterly, 22 kilometres an hour. Humidity 58% and it's 22 degrees.
5: 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Good. 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
6: Yeah. Well, we thought we'd try out some new stuff tonight and introduce to you the newest member of our band, Miss Elizabeth McQueen here, and Jason Roberts singing Goodbye, Liza Jane.

From the Greatest Hits album, that's Brooks and Dunn and Hillbilly Deluxe. Also, Asleep at the Wheel with Goodbye, Liza Jane, to this one from Reba McEntire.

0: One of Australia's best, that's Brendan McMahon, and Head 'Em Up, also Reba McEntire in there with How Blue. When we come back, some of the classics from the past.
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0: Hey, while Loretta Lynn and a band of gold, also Johnny Horton with the big hit, The Battle of New Orleans. I got time for one more, yeah, why not?
1: Oh.

0: Okay, mate, you've been every place except one, and you don't need my help to get there.
1: Oh, what an unforgettable song. Yeah, we're full of absolute words. And did you get them all? No, probably not. Lucky Star, and I've been everywhere.
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5: Hello, I'm Shannon Kirkwood. A Special Air Service Regiment soldier has died during a parachute training accident at an army airfield in New South Wales. The Australian Defence Force says Warrant Officer Class 2 Lachlan Muddle died last night while he was assisting a specialist training activity at the Jervis Bay Airfield at the ADF Parachute School. A sergeant survived with minor injuries. The ADF has temporarily paused all parachuting training and an investigation will be launched. Defence Minister Richard Marles has paid tribute to Warrant Officer Muddle.
6: He participated in five separate deployments, including to Afghanistan. Lachlan Muddle was an expert sniper. He was a deeply experienced Special Forces soldier, and he is very much remembered for his humour and his commitment to service.
5: The ADF has requested the privacy of defence members and families is respected during this time. The Federal Treasury is set to outline tax system reform in tonight's budget. Tim Chalmers is expected to outline changes to negative gearing and the capital gains tax. He says now is the time for reform.
7: Now, obviously, people will go to any length to defend the current arrangements in the tax system. As I said, it would be easier to leave them undisturbed, but it wouldn't be the right thing to do. So tonight we take a series of right decisions for the right reasons.
5: Meantime, Shadow Treasurer Tim Wilson says many of the expected measures will likely send Australians backwards.
8: But it's very clear that with the approach the government is taking, it's very hard to support increased taxes when Australians are already doing it so tough. Inflation is a problem that has been consistently stoked by this government since they've been elected.
5: The company, whose education platform was targeted in a cyber attack, says it's reached an agreement with the alleged hackers. Instructure says the deal includes the return of data, digital confirmation of data destruction, and it's been told no customers will be extorted as a result of the incident. The cyber attack on its education platform, Canvas, affected hundreds of millions of students around the world, including schools and universities in Australia. The Health Services Union says company profits are being prioritised over patient care in New South Wales hospitals, still subject to the public-private partnership model. At the Calvary Mater Hospital in Newcastle, extensive mould and communication issues have been reported, which has become the subject of a parliamentary inquiry in session today. HSU Assistant Secretary Lauren Hutchins told National Radio News staff at regional hospitals under the partnerships are raising similar concerns.
9: The services are across the board, so, you know, cleaning, security, ward staff. We're being told that there are significant understaffing issues that aren't being reported. There's issues with equipment that's not being replaced. The concerns of staff, you know, of safety risks aren't being escalated to the local health district and aren't being addressed.
5: And hundreds of people have turned out to celebrate Sydney's fashion industry despite wet conditions. It's day two of Australian Fashion Week. Tamarama Beach has hosted one of today's shows dedicated to emerging designers.
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1: It's now 5 minutes after the hour of 2 o'clock. The weather forecast for today, cloudy, very high chance of showers, and the winds will be south-southeasterly, 15 to 25 kilometres an hour. And our temperature right now is 22 degrees and the humidity is 55%. The wind's south-southeasterly, 20 kilometres an hour at the present moment. And Wednesday is looking much the same, wet, wet, wet. And 13 in the morning and top of 22 up to 10 millimetres of rain. Thursday also up to 10 millimetres. 12 in the morning, top of 22, and Friday up to 5 millimetres and 12 in the morning and a top of 23 degrees.

Howdy, howdy, everybody. Welcome to the 50s and 60s rock and roll. And a great way to start there with the Beatles and their Cry for a Shadow. Back in 1961, the Beatles didn't know what to do, so the first thing they did was made up an instrumental, which was a shocker. I won't play that one, but that one they came out with and absolutely knocked us dead. A good copy of The Shadows, and that's what it's all about, you know, just wanting to be one of the group. And Sandy Nelson started it off with Let There Be Drums, and this one, well, we had a group in Australia called The Atlantics that sounded like The Shadows as well.

I remember that one from the Atlantics, yes, and it was called In the Shadows. Talking about clones, well, Billy J. Kramer got a song from the Beatles, didn't they?

0: Ah, them were the good old days, weren't they? PJ Proby and the guy that split his pants performing and got the sack from a job. Only because they want Tom Jones to get up there instead. What a horrible thing to do to somebody. Anyway, hold me. Yes, we'll definitely hold you. And Billy J. Kramer and Do You Want to Know a Secret? A Beatles song that the Beatles also released on one of their albums. Atlantic's in there within the shadows and Beatles, Cry for a Shadow. And Sandy Nelson, Let There Be Drums. What a great way to start a program here on Rave On.
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That's exactly right. You really got me. And where have all the good times gone? That's from the Kinks and out of the same era. He's B.J. Thomas.

2:33 here on Tank FM, and it might as well rain until September. Well, we're getting a whole week of it right now. That's the way the weather goes anyway at the moment. And Carole King there, Loving Spoonful, Daydream, BJ Thomas, and Baby Don't Get Hooked on Me. When we come back, a song by Mr. Swivel Hips himself, Mr. Tom Jones.

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3: Stay there. The latest weather is next.
4: Well, I can tell you it hasn't changed too much. It's 23 degrees and certainly a cloudy day and a chance of showers happening as well. The winds at the moment, southeasterly, 15 kilometres an hour. I get this 20 sometimes. A humidity and 58%. Let's have a look ahead for Wednesday. 13 in the morning, top of 22 and up to 10 millimetres of rain.
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There you are, back to back, two Tom Jones songs, one of these big hits, What's New Pussycat, and also You Keep Me Hanging On, somebody else's hit that he took on to the charts as well. Tom Jones to Barry Stanton, one of Australia's Elvis Presley sound-alikes.

0: Oh, your baby don't care. And you're probably saying, that's not the Beatles. Well, you got that right. It's the Bee Gees and Ticket to Ride. Also the Beatles in there with I'll Follow the Sun. When we come back, some classics from the past.
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0: It's 10 minutes to the hour, 3 o'clock, and we've got Johnny O'Keefe out of the 50s just for you.

so good to me.

Oh, where were you when Johnny O'Keefe absolutely knocked us dead back in the late 50s there with I'm Counting On You and Shout to this one that really knocked a lot of people right between the ribs.

0: There hasn't been a better voice than that in all the years since Nat King Cole absolutely knocked us over with Unforgettable. And that's what it's all about. These songs are all unforgettable, and we've got more to come straight after the 3 o'clock news.
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4: Good afternoon, I'm Shannon Kirkwood. The Australian Defence Force has temporarily paused all parachuting training after an experienced Army soldier died during a parachute training accident. Warrant Officer Class 2 Lachlan Muddle was assisting a specialist training activity at the Jervis Bay Airfield last night when there was a collision mid-air with another paratrooper. A sergeant survived with minor injuries. Defence Major General Garth Gould says Warrant Officer Muddle, aged 50, received fatal injuries as a result of the fall.
5: He was highly regarded within our community. He was skilled, professional, and he'll be remembered for his sense of humour and his genuine and deep commitment to serving the nation, serving in Army, and serving in the Special Air Service Regiment.
4: An investigation is being launched. As Treasurer Jim Chalmers prepares to hand down his fifth budget, there's a call for greater protection of the nation's most vulnerable. The Australian Council of Social Service says it wants to see the delivery of tax reform, increases to income support, and more investment in social and affordable housing. CEO Dr. Cassandra Goldie says serious tax reform would help to raise revenue required to invest in income support and vital services, housing and essential services. The Treasurer has confirmed the budget will comprise of five major packages: fuel security, cost of living and housing, productivity, tax reform and savings. Meantime, Prime Minister Anthony Albanese has been spruiking the budget prior to its release, arguing his government is focused on strengthening the economy, pointing to plans to increase Australia's fuel reserve and securing fuel shipments.
6: Our commitment, of course, was also to make the economy more resilient through our Future Made in Australia plan. And tonight's budget will do that. We'll do that as well.
4: A warning, the following story contains the name of an Indigenous person who has died. Liberal Senator Jacinta Nabarjumpa-Price says she won't be silenced in calling for change in the wake of the death of her niece, Kumanjai Little Baby. The five-year-old was allegedly murdered in a town camp outside Alice Springs last month. Speaking in the Senate today, Senator Nabarjumpa-Price says she will fight for justice.
7: Condolences become empty when they are accompanied by excuses for inaction. Condolences become hollow when difficult conversations are avoided in the name of cultural sensitivity, while vulnerable children remain exposed to violence, abuse and neglect.
4: The NT government has foreshadowed reforms to the Child Protection Act after it was revealed a number of notifications about Kumanjai Little Baby's welfare were made prior to her disappearance.
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0: Ah, Tuesday's weather until midnight tonight. The winds southeasterly 15 to 20 knots, seas realm a metre, increasing 1 to 1.5 metres. And also the swell southerly at 2 metres. We've had a partly cloudy day with the rain on and off, and it looks like it might stick around for a while. Winds at the present moment are south-southeasterly at 17 kilometres an hour. The humidity is 75% and it's 19 degrees. It has gone down a bit. Wednesday will look 13 in the morning and top of 22 with 10 millimetres of rain. Thursday 12 and a top of 22. Friday 12 and a top of 23 degrees.
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11: Today's country.

Ladies and gentlemen, welcome to the Grand Ole Opry here in Nashville, Tennessee. All the way from Pocahontas, Illinois, it's Gretchen Wilson.

Howdy, howdy, everybody. Welcome to the last hour of Rave On for today, and a half hour of country, a half hour of rock and roll. And it's now 12 minutes after three, and we started off there with the girl from Pocahontas in Illinois. Great place to come from. It's almost like fairy tale land, isn't it? That's Gretchen Wilson, and not bad for a bartender, and one Budweiser. Well, she started her career way back in 2004, and the first album that came out was Here for the Party, and it got to the top of the charts and knocked us dead. And talk about somebody that knocked us dead is Dwight Yoakam.

0: That's the new single by Australian country artist Greg McGuinness and Let Love Be Love. And Dwight Yoakam in there as well with The Back of Your Hand. Be back with more. It's 19 minutes after 3 o'clock.
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0: Oh, great four-part harmonies there, and they've been awarded for the last 20 years for doing it. That's Little Big Town and Little White Church, one of the first songs they ever come out with. And Brantley Gilbert also in there, Kick It In The Sticks, and Casey Barnes, Buy the Girl a Beer, to a classic from the past.
1: What we're going to do right now is go back.

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And everybody knew you didn't give no lip to Big John.

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Big John.

0: Yeah, Big John. That was one of those things that during the week I saw a little send up on the guys that went down in the mine, and some of them don't come back. Well, I thought I'd just put one of them in, like Jimmy Dean doing Big Bad John. We'll be back with the 50s and 60s.
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It certainly is a long, long time. The 12th of Never from Cliff Richard. And a great way to start the 50s and 60s rock and roll there with the Shadows as well. The theme from The Deer Hunter, this one from Cliff and the Shadows.

21 minutes to the hour. Ah, it's almost 4 o'clock anyway. Time flies when you're having fun. Hey, gee whiz, it's you from Cliff Richard, also the 12th of Never and the Shadows with D. Hunter. Ah, time to let you know that the school zones are in action.

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1: And on this day in rock and roll history, we go back to 1958. On May the 12th, the Everly Brothers enjoy their second Billboard chart topper, All I Have to Do Is Dream, which will also rise to number one all over the world. It would later be ranked as 141 on the Rolling Stones magazine list of 500 greatest songs of all time. Not bad for a song that the Everly Brothers recorded in just two takes. In 1960 on this day, Frank Sinatra's welcome home party for Elvis Presley is broadcast on ABC TV, and for a fee of $125,000, that's right, Elvis sang his most current releases like Stuck on You, Fame and Fortune, and joined in with Mr. Sinatra with Witchcraft and Love Me Tender by Sinatra as well. In 1962 on this day, Billboard magazine reports that last year's most played jukebox record was Big Bad John by Jimmy Dean. There you are, the most played was Chubby Checker's The Twist. Our second most played, I should say. Okay, one more from that era. The Rolling Stones in 1965 on May the 12th record Satisfaction during a two-day recording session. 2 days to record one song. Wow. The song went to top the Hot 100 for four straight weeks in July and led the UK chart for 2 weeks in September. Mick Jagger would later say it was a song that really made the Rolling Stones change us from just another band into a monster band. Oh, what a way to address themselves. Birthday books up next.

0: And a very happy birthday to all those people celebrating on the 12th of May. You share it with these famous people like Billy Swan, who had a hit with I Can't Help, born in 1942. David Walker from Gary Lewis and the Playboys, born in 1943. James Purify from James and Bobby Purify, I'm Your Puppet. Ian McLaughlin, and from a group called The Faces. He was a keyboard player, born in 1946. Steve Winwood from the Spencer Davies Group, born in 1948.
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Ah, that's Cliff Bennett and the Rebel Rousers there with the Gotta Get You Into My Life. Also from the birthday book, the Small Faces, Ishiku Park and James and Bobby Purify. I'm your puppet. Connie Francis started it all with Pretty Little Baby, and we've got some classics to finish off with.

Oh, it's almost time for me to go, and don't forget, after 4 o'clock, it's Tune In with Anne. There you are. She's here today. Isn't that sensational? Okay, well, just one more for the road. This one's called See You Later.

0: See you later, alligator. Yeah, and don't forget, 4 o'clock, the news, and also tune in with Anne after the news. Bill Haley there, and see you later, and Nolene Batley, Ice Cream Man. Time for me to go. Thank you very much for your company.
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3: Good afternoon. I'm Shannon Kirkwood. Tributes are flowing for a Special Air Service Regiment soldier who has died in a parachute training accident. The Australian Defence Force says Warrant Officer Class 2 Lachlan Muddle died last night while he was assisting a specialist training activity at the Jervis Bay Airfield in New South Wales. He was involved in a collision with another paratrooper. The second ADF member sustained minor injuries. Defence Minister Richard Miles has paid tribute to Warrant Officer Muddle.
4: He participated in five separate deployments, including to Afghanistan. Lachlan Muddle was an expert sniper. He was a deeply experienced Special Forces soldier, and he is very much remembered for his humour and his commitment to service.
3: The ADF has temporarily paused all parachuting training. A 17-year-old has been charged with new terrorism offences. The Australian Federal Police says the Canberra teenager is alleged to have planned an attack on people not known to him, motivated by views aligned with nationalist or racist extremism. The AFP says he is the first person to be charged with planning a terrorist act in the ACT. AFP Assistant Commissioner on Counterterrorism Peter Crozier says it highlights the important role of parents, schools, social services and technology companies in preventing access to violent extremist material by Australian youth. An ethno-religious group is calling on the federal government to provide reassurance to the community following the return to Australia of women with links to Islamic State. Many Yazidi people relocated to Australia after their community in northern Iraq was attacked by ISIS in 2014. Thousands were killed and thousands of women and girls were abducted and enslaved. Yazidi community leader Sami Shibo told National Radio News the Australian diaspora is concerned by the return of women linked to IS.
5: Survivors need long-term mental health and recognition of their suffering. We ask the government to ensure strong security measures and accountability regarding anyone returning with ISIS connection.
3: Britain's Prime Minister Keir Starmer will chair a cabinet meeting today amid calls for his resignation. Six ministerial aides resigned yesterday and at least 72 Labor MPs have called for the Prime Minister to step down or outline a timetable for his resignation. It follows Labor's poor performance in elections across England, Scotland and Wales last week. The Health Services Union says significant understaffing issues aren't being reported to state health officials in hospitals, still subject to the public-private partnership model across New South Wales. An inquiry into the state of the Calvary Mater Hospital in Newcastle is today, hearing from union representatives from regional hospitals in Bathurst, Orange and Bloomfield, where the union says staff are fearful of raising concerns. HSU Assistant Secretary Lauren Hutchins told National Radio News regional hospitals, not just those in metro areas, should be the focus.
6: We hope that the government today will hear what HSU members have to say about the problems at Orange and Bathurst and Bloomfield, and they'll act on that. You know, it's also community sentiment of saying a New South Wales hospital should be delivered by New South Wales Health.
3: And jury members and celebrities have arrived in Cannes ahead of the opening ceremony of the 79th Cannes Film Festival. The 12-day festival is considered one of the world's most prestigious cinema events. It begins later today. To sport now, Sonia Tariva has agreed to remain with the West Tigers through to the 2030 NRL season. The Fiji International has extended his contract by 3 years.
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9: Stay there. The latest weather is next.
10: It is currently 20 degrees. Today we had a minimum of 13 and a maximum of 23. It was very cloudy and there was a lot of showers. There was an 80% chance of rain today. The winds were south-southeast, 15 to 25 kilometres an hour. So hi everyone, you're listening to Tune In with Anne. I can't give you any messages from Prem Rawat today as my computer isn't working properly, but I've got some of his music and I've got lots of other good music, so it's all good anyway. If anyone has any questions or wants to say something to me, ring Tank FM 65623009. I think the first song I'm going to play is a Beach Boys song called Good Vibrations.

0: 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It's called Every Breath.
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One thing that was said, I came across when I was in India, I just love it. And what was said was that there is a drop in the ocean. Everyone knows. But that there is an ocean in the drop, only a few know. I want you to be the few who know.

0: 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They touch my heart, and I hope they do for you too. 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So that was a James Taylor song, How Sweet It Is to Be Loved by You.
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I have an announcement. It's for the Kempsey Poultry Show. So the Kempsey Poultry Annual Club Show is coming up on Sunday, the 17th of May at the Kempsey Showground. 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And if you'd like an entry schedule, contact Terry Burley on 0448 427 001. Whether you're a serious show poultry exhibitor or a backyard breeder, everyone is welcome. So now I think I'll play Maruchi Marama, Maranoa Lullaby.

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1: Stay there. The latest weather is next.
2: I have just noticed it's dropped 2 degrees in the last half an hour. It is now 18.6. We had a minimum today of 13 and a maximum of 23. Today was cloudy and we had a lot of showers. Winds southeast, south-southeast, 15 to 25 kilometres an hour. The chance of rain today was 80%. So I'm going to play for you now a song. It's a John O'Durney song. It features Dyer. It's called River of Breath.

0: together.
1: That was Bruce Springsteen, live in Dublin. It was called If I Should Fall Behind.
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0: That was Damien Leith and Catch the Wind. One of the reasons I do this program called Tune In is because I want everyone to become aware that there's something really special within, and being a human is actually a magical thing when you know how to experience that. So with that, I'm going to play another Prem Rawat song. It's called Stand Very Still.
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And the magic of magics, the miracle of miracles has happened. 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You've been given a life so that this could happen, so this could manifest.

That was Demi Im, A Song For You. And before that, I played Jackie Wilson, Your Love Keeps Lifting Me Higher and Higher. I think I'll play The Searchers now, When You Walk in the Room.

0: Join the celebrations as the Kempsey Sporting Car Club marks an incredible 70 years, from 1956 to 2026. It's all happening on Saturday, the 13th of June at the Slim Dusty Centre, Maclay Valley Way, South Kempsey. 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
3: It is currently 18.2. Tonight we're going to have a minimum of 13 and then tomorrow a maximum of 21. Tomorrow, Wednesday, will be cloudy. There's a very high chance of showers. That chance of rain is 90%. The winds southeast, southwest, 15 to 20 kilometres an hour, and then becoming light in the evening. So now I'm going to play for you a Black Eyed Peas song called Where Is the Love?

There is a power that has run through the universe for billions of years. It was there before us, and it will outlive us. It permeates every atom, and it has brought to life something wonderful called nature. Everything that we see, touch, hear, smell, and taste is an expression of this power.

It is in every city, town, village, and home. It is in all that we breathe, eat, and drink. It is in us and around us. It is everywhere.

0: Prem Rawat has been travelling the world for 60 years now, and he's been saying basically the same message, but in all sorts of wonderful ways, that peace is within every single person, no matter who you are, no matter where you live, no matter what you do, no matter how old you are. And if you want to find out more about this, then I really recommend it. Go to premrawat.com. There's a section in there titled PEAK, P-E-A-K. It stands for Peace, Education and Knowledge. It's all free, and you will be shown how to find the peace within. It's a proactive thing. We have to do it for ourselves.
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Australia has 4.67 million cases of food poisoning each year. 48,000 end up in hospital and 38 lead to preventable deaths. 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
1: Stay there. The latest weather is next.
2: The temperature has dropped another 2 degrees in the last half an hour and it's now 16.8. We're going to get a minimum tonight of 13 and a maximum of 21. Tomorrow, Wednesday, should be cloudy. There's a very high chance of showers. There's actually a 90% chance of rain. The winds southeast, southwest, 15 to 20 kilometres an hour, becoming light in the evening. So now I've got a Jessica Mowboy song for you, Love of the Common People.

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Both dirty, both mean. 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And I dreamed your dream for you, and now your dream is real.

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it is coming up to 6 o'clock. So I will be back next week, next Tuesday, from 4 o'clock till 6 o'clock. And this time I will have audio clips from Prem Rawat, much better than me talking. 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
3: Hello, I'm Peter Hislop. The Federal Court has awarded traditional owners from Western Australia's Pilbara region over $150 million in compensation, the biggest native title payout in Australia's history. Justice Stephen Burley found billionaire Andrew Forrest's company Fortescue illegally mined land without an agreement with traditional owners, the mined resources generating tens of billions of dollars in revenue. Traditional owners were hoping for a payout of $1.8 billion. The finance minister says tonight's budget, due to be handed down shortly, will make negative gearing less attractive and mean more younger Australians can buy their own home. The federal opposition has called a halving of the capital gains tax discount and changes to negative gearing new taxes. Minister Katie Gallagher has told the ABC election promises will be broken because of the state of the housing market.
4: You know, governments can choose to ignore that and to, you know, push it down the track or pretend somebody else needs to address that. We're focused on supply. You know, we have to deal with the circumstances of the time and the information we have, and that's about making sure that those younger generations get a fair deal too.
3: The Australian Defence Force has temporarily paused all parachuting training after an experienced army soldier died during a parachute training accident. The ADF says Warrant Officer Lachlan Muddle was assisting a specialist training activity at the Jervis Bay airfield last night when there was a collision mid-air with another paratrooper. The second paratrooper survived with minor injuries. Defence Major General Garth Gould says Warrant Officer Muddle, aged 50, received fatal injuries as a result of the fall.
5: He was highly regarded within our community. He was skilled, professional, and he'll be remembered for his sense of humour and his genuine and deep commitment to serving the nation, serving in Army, and serving in the Special Air Service Regiment.
3: There are fresh calls to phase out the public-private partnership model across New South Wales in hospitals. Shannon Kirkwood reports.
6: The New South Wales inquiry into the management, maintenance and operational issues at the Calvary Mater Hospital in Newcastle, where extensive mould and communication issues were found, has today heard from representatives of the Health Services Union. They say the model is not working in regional hospitals where warnings about understaffing and broken equipment are not being escalated to state health officials. HSU Assistant Secretary Lauren Hutchins.
7: You know, we've got workers that are saying they're too scared to raise concerns, and that puts workers at risk, but importantly it puts patients at risk.
6: Representatives have today given evidence on conditions at Bathurst, Orange and Bloomfield hospitals in the New South Wales Central West.
3: Victorian opposition leader Jess Wilson has defended her 10-year economic plan in her budget reply today, which contained no new announcements. She's promised to return the state to surplus by 2032 and start paying down debt, which is forecast to reach up to $200 billion in coming years. Jess Wilson says the government is paying too much interest on money it's already borrowed.
8: Because Victorians deserve a government that is going to be honest, a government that lives within its means and makes sure that we respect taxpayers' money. And that's exactly what you'll get from me and my team.
3: And jury members and celebrities have arrived in Cannes ahead of the opening ceremony of the 79th Cannes Film Festival. The 12-day festival, considered one of the world's most prestigious cinema events, begins later today. And in the NRL, Roosters lock Victor Radley and Sea Eagles utility Brandon Wakeham have both taken early guilty pleas and will miss this weekend's Magic Round matches.
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1: Tank FM weather update for your workday in the coming days. Wednesday's weather is partly cloudy. High chance of showers. Winds southeast to southwesterly 15 to 20 kilometres per hour, tending southeasterly during the day, then becoming light during the evening. Kempsey and southwest rocks 21 degrees. Thursday's outlook is cloudy. High chance of showers. The chance of a thunderstorm near the coast in the afternoon and evening. Winds becoming light during the afternoon. Kempsey 22 and southwest rocks 21 degrees. Friday's forecast is partly cloudy with a high chance of showers. Light winds. Kempsey 23 and southwest rocks 21 degrees. 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
1: Tank FM weather update for your workday in the coming days. Wednesday's weather is partly cloudy. High chance of showers. Winds southeast to southwesterly 15 to 20 kilometers per hour, tending southeasterly during the day, then becoming light during the evening. Kempsey and southwest rocks 21 degrees. Thursday's outlook is cloudy. High chance of showers. The chance of a thunderstorm near the coast in the afternoon and evening. Winds becoming light during the afternoon. Kempsey 22 and southwest rocks 21 degrees. Friday's forecast is partly cloudy with a high chance of showers. Light winds. Kempsey 23 and southwest rocks 21 degrees. 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
5: Hello, I'm Peter Hislop. The Treasurer says leaving the capital gains tax undisturbed wouldn't be the right thing to do in the federal budget, which is due to be handed down shortly. The opposition leader has claimed the expected measures of halving the capital gains discount and changes to negative gearing will likely send many Australians backwards. But Jim Chalmers says the changes are necessary.
6: Now, obviously, people will go to any length to defend the current arrangements in the tax system. As I said, it would be easier to leave them undisturbed, but it wouldn't be the right thing to do. So tonight we take a series of right decisions for the right reasons.
5: UK Prime Minister Keir Starmer is under increasing pressure to quit the top job after a junior minister resigned and said the public does not believe he can lead change in the party. Government ministers have been arriving at 10 Downing Street for a cabinet meeting. A warning, this next story contains the name of a First Nations person who has died. Liberal Senator and the auntie of the allegedly murdered Alice Springs girl Kumanjai little baby, Jacinta Numbajimba Price, says a serious inquiry is needed into the safety of children in town camps in an emotional speech today. Senator Price has said condolences become hollow when difficult conversations are avoided.
7: We need at the very least a serious inquiry into the failures that continue to place vulnerable Indigenous children at risk. We need scrutiny of how this money is being spent. We need stronger accountability across organisations responsible for town camps and service delivery. We need child protection systems that prioritise safety above ideology, and we need leadership.
5: The Australian Defence Force says it's providing support to personnel involved in a horror training accident at Jervis Bay yesterday, where a long-serving Special Forces soldier died in a mid-air collision with a fellow paratrooper. Warrant Officer Class 2 Lachlan Muddle from the Special Air Service Regiment joined the Army in 1994 and served in Afghanistan. He's being remembered for his commitment to serving the nation. Defence Major General Garth Gould says parachuting exercises will be put on hold pending a formal investigation.
8: In a tight-knit community like ours, his loss has been very deeply and immediately felt. The Australian Defence Force has paused all personnel parachuting operations at this point, pending an investigation of this matter. Our priority at the moment is supporting Warrant Officer Muddle's family.
5: Police say going on personal effects found in a vehicle, they believe a body discovered in the central west of New South Wales is accused triple killer Julian Ingram. Police confirmed last night remains were found beside a white ute found in relation to the manhunt northwest of Lake Cajeligo. It's alleged he murdered his heavily pregnant ex-partner, her friend and aunt in Lake Cajeligo. Assistant Commissioner and Western Region Commander Andrew Holland provided an update this afternoon.
9: It would appear that the deceased was dressed in the same clothing he was wearing on the day of the incident, assuming that it was Julian Ingram, and we are making positive identification for him based on the New South Wales driver's licence that was located in the car.
5: Brisbane's Lord Mayor has shelved a plan requiring permits for Airbnbs, saying the federal budget is expected to include changes to property taxes. A task force was created in 2023 and recommended in 2024 property should be allowed on the short stay market only with planning approval. Lord Mayor Adrian Schrinner told a council meeting this week only 1% of Brisbane homes are used for short-term accommodation. And in the NRL, South Sydney's Latrell Mitchell looks to be returning from a back injury just in time for State of Origin Game 1.
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1: Tank FM weather update for your workday in the coming days. Wednesday's weather is partly cloudy. High chance of showers. Winds southeast to southwesterly 15 to 20 kilometers per hour, tending southeasterly during the day, then becoming light during the evening. Kempsey and southwest rocks 21 degrees. Thursday's outlook is cloudy. High chance of showers. The chance of a thunderstorm near the coast in the afternoon and evening. Winds becoming light during the afternoon. Kempsey 22 and southwest rocks 21 degrees. Friday's forecast is partly cloudy with a high chance of showers. Light winds. Kempsey 23 and southwest rocks 21 degrees. 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
5: I'm Debbie Russ with the BBC News. Keir Starmer is holding what's being seen as a make-or-break cabinet meeting as his future as Britain's Prime Minister hangs in the balance. It follows disastrous local election results for his party last week. More than 70 Labour members of Parliament have called for him to stand down. Several ministers have also reportedly urged him to set a timetable for his resignation. However, some of his party, including the Chief Secretary to the Prime Minister, Darren Jones, have backed him to stay.
6: I really do strongly reject the idea that the public really want to know about the internal ups and downs of Labour Party politicians. The Prime Minister is Keir Starmer. That's what people elected at the last general election. And look, we can play fantasy politics as much as you like, but I just think it's right to recognise that what the public care about is the future of our country, and that is what the government is getting on with delivering.
5: Israel's parliament has approved a law to set up special military trials for Palestinians accused of taking part in the deadly Hamas-led attack on October 2023. The tribunal will be able to sentence those convicted to death. Human rights groups say the special procedures will remove the right to a fair trial. Yolande Nell has more details.
7: This law passed with 93 votes to zero, an unusual level of cross-party support in the 120-seat Israeli parliament, the Knesset. And what it basically does is it's empowering a panel of judges using both civil and military law to hand down the death penalty by a majority vote. And key parts of these hearings expected to take place or begin in about a year's time. They're going to be shown on a live stream in a specially set up Jerusalem courtroom.
5: President Volodymyr Zelensky says Russia's launched more than 200 drones at targets in Ukraine after a three-day ceasefire. He said Moscow had taken the decision not to extend the truce. The Russian military claimed it had shot down 27 Ukrainian drones. Neighbours of Iran are continuing their attempts to bring Tehran and Washington towards some sort of peace deal, despite the increasingly belligerent tone of the two protagonists. Turkey's foreign minister will hold further talks in Qatar today. President Trump described the current ceasefire as on life support after he read Tehran's latest demands. Caroline Davis reports.
8: The exact details of the proposal have not been made public, but Iranian state media had earlier reported that they included the US paying war reparations to Iran and recognising its sovereignty over the Strait of Hormuz. Posting in English on social media, Iran's parliamentary speaker Mohammed Baghir Ghalibaf said that the US had no alternative but to accept the 14-point proposal. He said the longer the US dragged its feet, the more American taxpayers would pay for it. Both sides are digging in with a real risk of miscalculation.
5: This is the latest world news from the BBC. The head of the World Health Organization has said that work on the Hantavirus virus outbreak is not yet over, despite the successful evacuation from the disease-stricken cruise ship. But Tedros Adhanom Ghebreyesus stressed there was no sign of the start of a larger outbreak. The MV Hondius ship is now heading to the Netherlands with a small crew. A Spanish evacuee is the latest person to have tested positive for the virus. At least seven people, including two police officers, have been killed in a blast at a market in northwestern Pakistan. The explosion in Sarnarang has left dozens of people injured. It's the second deadly attack in the area in 4 days. A third was thwarted by Pakistani security forces. The authorities in Western Cape Province in South Africa have closed all schools on Tuesday because of the threat posed by severe storms. They've also warned of flight delays, cancellations and diversions due to strong winds and heavy rains. Richard Kagoe reports.
9: More than 200 schools have been closed after a powerful cold front brought heavy rains and flooding across South Africa's Western Cape province. Officials say several schools have been damaged by the storm. Strong winds have uprooted trees, blocked roads and ripped roofs from buildings. Flights have also been disrupted. The Weather Service has issued alerts for strong coastal winds and cold fronts. The government on Monday declared a national disaster after severe weather caused widespread damage across six provinces.
5: The governing body of Japanese baseball has introduced a rule punishing dangerous swings following a serious injury to an umpire. Takuto Kawakami remains unconscious in hospital a month after he was accidentally hit behind home plate. Under the new rule, which came into force on Tuesday, players will receive a warning if they make a dangerous swing, but their bat does not hit anyone. And that's the latest world news from the BBC.

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2: Tank FM weather update for your workday in the coming days. Wednesday's weather is partly cloudy. High chance of showers. Winds southeast to southwesterly 15 to 20 kilometers per hour, tending southeasterly during the day, then becoming light during the evening. Kempsey and southwest rocks 21 degrees. Thursday's outlook is cloudy. High chance of showers. The chance of a thunderstorm near the coast in the afternoon and evening. Winds becoming light during the afternoon. Kempsey 22 and southwest rocks 21 degrees. Friday's forecast is partly cloudy with a high chance of showers. Light winds. Kempsey 23 and southwest rocks 21 degrees. 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
2: Well, hello. 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And we're going to kick it off right now with Lily Wood teaming up with Robin Schulz. It's called Prayer in C, and it's playing for you right now on the Community Radio Network. Yeah.

remember this old school banger. Here's another old school fave from back in the day. The Chill with Corey Barnett.

50-50 and Cupid here on the chill right across the nation. Before that, S Club 7 and Feel Good Thing taking us back to 1999. And we open the show with Lily Wood teaming up with Robin Schultz for Prayer in C. Here on the chill right across the nation, it is the Community Radio Network. My name's Corey Barnett. And coming up inside the next 10 minutes, the latest thing for Bruno Mars. We've also got the latest thing for Miles Smith around the corner. But we can't say we play the 80s to now unless we go back to the year of 1984. This is Australian band Dragon and Rain on the chill right across the nation on the Community Radio Network.

you remember that Australian group? The name was Disco Montego and a great song from 2003 called You Talking to Me. Before that, we heard from Mike Posner and a brand new song from him called I Went Back to Ibiza. Also, the latest thing for Bruno Mars called I Just Might, an Australian band Dragon with Rain. You're on the chill right across the nation. This is the Community Radio Network. My name's Corey Barnett. We are playing the 80s to now, and it sounds something a little bit like this. From 1997, it was a very, very popular band called Steps. This is called 5678.

Straits and Sultans of Swing on the chill right across the nation. Corey Barnett hanging out with you. We are playing the 80s to now. Let's get on a song from a girl called Alexa. She's from Adelaide and she's got a brand new song. It is fantastic. It dropped Wednesday morning. So we're going to spin it for you right now. It's called Be the Diva. It is absolutely fantastic. You're going to love it. And it's playing for you right now here on the Community Radio Network and the chill right across the nation.

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4: Tank FM weather update for your workday in the coming days. Wednesday's weather is partly cloudy. High chance of showers. Winds southeast to southwesterly 15 to 20 kilometers per hour, tending southeasterly during the day, then becoming light during the evening. Kempsey and southwest rocks 21 degrees. Thursday's outlook is cloudy. High chance of showers. The chance of a thunderstorm near the coast in the afternoon and evening. Winds becoming light during the afternoon. Kempsey 22 and southwest rocks 21 degrees. Friday's forecast is partly cloudy with a high chance of showers. Light winds. Kempsey 23 and southwest rocks 21 degrees. 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
2: 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Today we're looking at the best of the charts from this week in 1995. William, what's coming up on today's show?
3: Coming up on today's show, we've got Silverchair, Mel Bainbridge, Real McCoy, and Take That.
2: And let's start off today's show at number 19 on the Australian National Charts this week on the 8th of May 1995. Here's Australian band The Divinals with I'm Jealous. You get-

0: That's Everybody on the Floor, Pump It by Tokyo Ghetto Pussy at number 8 on the Australian National Charts this week on the 8th of May 1995. And that single went on to pick a number 5 here in Australia the following week. The song was released in 1994 by Tokyo Ghetto Pussy, an alias used by German electronic duo Jam and Spoon. The track served as the lead single from their album Disco 2001 and became one of their most successful releases, reaching the top 10 in Australia, Belgium and Finland. As Tokyo Ghetto Pussy, their best known singles include I Kiss Your Lips, Everybody on the Floor Pump It and Fly Me to the Moon.
1: Rising up the charts 3 places from number 10 to number 7 this week on the 8th of May 1995 was Australian singer and songwriter Merrill Bainbridge and Mouth.

0: from Gippsland to Kempsey. Real World Gardener is heard on stations all around Australia via the Community Radio Network. 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
3: I'm Debbie Russ with the BBC News. Some members of Keir Starmer's government have offered words of support to the embattled British Prime Minister following a weekly cabinet meeting. Top of the agenda had been his future, as his government faced its biggest crisis in nearly 2 years in office. Here's our political correspondent, Rob Watson.
4: Keir Starmer is proving remarkably stubborn and defiant, and despite his speech yesterday, not stopping those drips of calls from his own party to step down, is absolutely challenging the party. Okay, if you want to get rid of me, you'll have to stand against me. And in particular, it's a challenge to someone, a senior figure inside the cabinet, someone called Wes Streeting. He's the health secretary, that the prime minister is essentially saying, if you want me, come and get me.
3: Pakistan has rejected as misleading reports in the US media that Iran has parked some military aircraft in Pakistan to shield them from future American airstrikes. The claim came from CBS News, which also quoted US officials as saying Iran had sent civilian aircraft to park in another neighboring country, Afghanistan. Charles Haviland reports.
5: The Pakistani Foreign Ministry said Iranian planes that had arrived during the ceasefire were being used to move diplomats to and from peace talks. It said US planes had done exactly the same for their negotiators. Pakistan said some such aircraft had remained in anticipation of later rounds of engagement, but it categorically rejected reports that Iranian planes were at the airbase in the garrison city of Rawalpindi for their own protection. Meanwhile, the Taliban government in Afghanistan denied the presence of any Iranian airplanes on Afghan soil.
3: Neighbours of Iran are continuing their attempts to bring Tehran and Washington towards some sort of peace deal, despite the increasingly belligerent tone of the two protagonists. Turkey's foreign minister will hold further talks in Qatar today. An indigenous group in Australia has been awarded more than $100 million in compensation after its land was mined for iron ore without permission. A court ruled that Fortescue, owned by the billionaire Andrew Forrest, caused significant damage to the cultural heritage of the Yindjibundi people of northwestern Australia. Here's Joanna Keane.
6: This decision amounts to what's thought to be the biggest ever payout awarded under laws recognising Indigenous land rights. The judge said that the Yindjibundi had a deep and visceral connection to their land, and the mining operation had led to a large area being fenced off and the destruction of more than 100 cultural sites. The group, which had been seeking more than $1 billion, described the payout as peanuts compared to the company's profits. In a statement, Fortescue said it cared deeply about all First Nations people and that the group was entitled to compensation.
3: This is the latest world news from the BBC. The Prime Minister of Greenland has said negotiations over the opening of more US military bases on the self-governing Danish territory are making progress, but have yet to be concluded. The US asked for 3 new sites after President Trump in January backed down from his repeated threats to seize Greenland. He's argued that US national security is dependent on the Arctic territory. Leaders from across Africa are wrapping up 2 days of talks in Nairobi, jointly hosted by Kenya and France. The Kenyan president, William Ruto, has called for reforms to make credit more accessible, saying African countries face unfair risk perceptions from lenders, which drive up the cost of borrowing and slow economic growth. French President Emmanuel Macron urged Europe to help the continent become more sovereign. Cambodian lawmakers have unanimously approved a draft military conscription law that lengthens the period of mandatory service and increases penalties for those refusing to sign up. The move follows border clashes with Thailand last year. A conscription law was approved in 2006 but never enforced. The Prime Minister, Hun Manait, said the change was needed because the country was being threatened. The head of the World Health Organization has said that work around the hantavirus outbreak is not yet over, despite the successful evacuation of the disease-stricken cruise ship. Tedros Adhanom Ghebreyesus added that there was no sign of the start of a larger outbreak, but he cautioned the situation could change.
7: Each of the countries to which the passengers have been repatriated is responsible for monitoring the health of those passengers. Our work is not over. WHO will continue to work closely with experts in all affected countries. We have also requested countries to report regularly to WHO on the health and well-being of passengers and crew through the international health regulations.
3: BBC News.
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10: Tank FM weather update for your workday in the coming days. Wednesday's weather is partly cloudy. High chance of showers. Winds southeast to southwesterly 15 to 20 kilometers per hour, tending southeasterly during the day, then becoming light during the evening. Kempsey and southwest rocks 21 degrees. Thursday's outlook is cloudy. High chance of showers. The chance of a thunderstorm near the coast in the afternoon and evening. Winds becoming light during the afternoon. Kempsey 22 and southwest rocks 21 degrees. Friday's forecast is partly cloudy with a high chance of showers. Light winds. Kempsey 23 and southwest rocks 21 degrees. 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
27: Hi, this is Noddy. Thanks so much for your company and welcome to the program for the week commencing the 11th of May 2026. This is Aussie Music Weekly, your weekly fix of new, local and independent Australian music. Coming up on this week's show, got the brand new single on the way from those lads out of Perth and past In Focus interviewees here on the show, South Summit. Got something new on the way from a Brisbane trio called Loose Content, and we head to regional Victoria, the area known as Gippsland, to be precise, and something from an act called Ali Rowe. In our In Focus interview segment this week, we're going to be chatting with the Pierce brothers, both of them. Yeah, Jack and Pat are going to be on the Zoom link to chat with us shortly all about their current tour and current album. And in the backtrack segment, heading back only around about a decade or so ago for a Melbourne band, The Drones. All that and stacks more, so do hope you can stay with us. Well, to kick things off, it's Sydney band Largo, who we've played here on the show in the past. These guys have just released their first single for 2026 after their second EP in their career dropped just last year. Now, the group's chief songwriters basically had the bare bones of this song together in just under an hour, and they're launching the single in their hometown of Sydney on the 16th of May at the Botany View Hotel in the Sydney suburb of Botany. So to get things underway, here it is, the new one from Largo, Puppet.

Yeah, cracking sounds there of Sydney four-piece This Time Only. Formed back in 2017, released their debut EP in 2019, and we've been giving some of their previous singles a bit of a spin here on the show recently. That's their latest one, simply called Papers. Now, the group pride themselves on including a little bit of social commentary and some Australian storytelling among their songs. 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It's Noddy here. Up shortly, the brand new single from Perth band South Summit. Also coming up on this week's show, we head to Brisbane and the trio known as Loose Content. And from the Gippsland region in regional Victoria, an outfit called Ally Rowe. Also coming up on this week's show, we do our In Focus interview. This time around, we're chatting with Melbourne lads The Pierce Brothers, all about their current tour and album. And later on in the program, the Backtrack segment. This time around, we're heading back to the mid part of last decade for something from The Drones. Well, on to Sydney-based singer-songwriter Lucy Burke for you now. She cites her influences on this particular track that I'm about to hit the play button on as Portishead, Massive Attack and Lana Del Rey, which might give you a little bit of an inkling as to what it's going to sound like. She's got a couple of tour dates that she's just announced as well, and they are as follows. May 29, she's playing at the Church Street Studios in Sydney, and June the 5th at the Wesley Anne in Melbourne. So here it is, the new one from Lucy Burke, One Way

0: from their upcoming album Run It Back, which will be out on the 12th of June. Perth band and past In Focus interviewees, South Summit there with Heartless, which is a song all about a past relationship. And the guys are going to be doing an album launch tour around the time of the album's release. The album launch tour dates are July the 10th at the Metro Theatre in Sydney, July 11th they're playing the Trifid in Brisbane, July 17th at the Lion Arts Factory in Adelaide, they're playing 170 Russell in Melbourne on July 18th, and then wrapping it up as they head back to the West Coast on the 25th of July at Metropolis in Fremantle. Thanks so much for your company. You are listening to Aussie Music Weekly around Australia on the Community Radio Network, and around about this time each week, we do our In Focus interview. Melbourne duo The Pierce Brothers released the fourth album in their career late last year and have been pretty much touring it ever since, and ahead of the final shows on their current Australian tour to support the album in question, Moonrise, we're joined by both Jack and Pat Pierce. Hello, gentlemen. How you doing?
1: Good, mate.
2: Pretty
1: how are you?
2: Good. How are you?
0: Not too bad. Great to reconnect. We were just sort of saying off air just now, it's been a hot 7 years since we've last chatted. How time has flown.
3: It sure has. And yeah, Bluesfest 2019. That's it was a good year for Bluesfest. It was a great lineup, I remember.
0: It was.
3: And then we were looking forward to getting back in 2020, and I think something got in the way of that. I wonder what that was.
0: Yeah, that's it. That's it. Well, let's fast forward to now, because the tour so far has seen you, wow, crisscrossing your way across the states of New South Wales, Victoria, Queensland and South Australia. So how receptive have the audiences been to the tracks from the most recent album?
1: It's been fantastic. A lot of people all knowing the words, and it's just been really good. A whole lot of people asking for like songs on the record that weren't singles. Like it's just a really, really positive. It's just been great so far. Right.
3: And what's even better is that Pat and I know the words as well. you do the record and you finish it and then you start touring it and you're like, oh my God, how's this one go again? What's going on? But when we released it, during release week, we did 9 shows in 7 days to try and just, you know, sell as many as we could and tried to get the number one spot on the ARIA chart. And then we did that, which was great, but it also meant we were playing the album front to back. And so that's when we kind of learnt it. And there were a lot of really small kind of intimate shows. And then we went to Europe and did a tour there and we really locked in on it. And now that we're back in Australia, we kind of started the real tour, the big tour, really knowing how to perform them, because performing them and playing them are two different things.
0: And to make things even more tricky for yourself, I understand that you've added a few extra instruments to your repertoire as part of this tour. So talk us through what they actually comprise.
1: We keep doing this. We keep just sort of, and we have done since we sort of even started busking on the streets. That's sort of why we had this sort of weird eclectic setup that we just kept adding things to. Like a while back it was, oh, mandolin's cool, let's add a mandolin. And Jack's like, I don't play mandolin. So we just figured out how to play that one song on mandolin. And then that's what we know how to play. And then around this time last year, I was saying to Jack, I want to get a banjo. And Jack's like, you don't know how to play banjo. And I'm like, you don't know how to play mandolin. That doesn't, like, we'll sit and figure it out. And then that's what we play on that thing. So, you know, the more time you spend on it, the more time it comes. So, yeah, I've still got a trumpet that I bought back in 2017 in France while we're with the Cat Empire. Because with the Cat Empire, when you're touring with them, they make it look so easy because they're all the best trumpet players in Australia. Yeah, it turns out not as easy. But I only need to be able to learn trumpet for, like, 8 bars of one song and then pull it out, play it, and everyone goes, oh, he plays trumpet. Doesn't. But no one else needs to know that. I mean, they do now because I just told. Anyway, you get it.

0: Well, obviously family's been a big part of your music career to date, and I didn't realise recently until that you are one of five siblings all in a family that was reasonably musical. So I guess thinking back to when you first sort of started busking on the streets and thinking, okay, is this going to be a thing for us, you know, going forward, what sort of reservations did you have at the outset when you were first embarking on playing music with each other to, you know, think about the often challenging relationship that exists within a band members' dynamic, as it were?
1: We always had so much support from our family. Even just going through school and, like, we started, like, playing cover shows and stuff when we were 15. I think it was just kind of a foregone conclusion by the time that we kind of finished high school even. And we still were at university, but we were still doing shows all the time and, you know, doing open mics or busking and just playing. Like, it was just kind of a foregone conclusion that this is the path that we're following. And we just always just had support from the family. And it's funny because I've seen some videos of, like, the little shows we'd put on back then, and I'm watching them, I'm like, oh, we weren't great. Like, the amount of family members and stuff going, that was unreal, play some more. And I'm like, geez, that's, we had a lot of support. We had so much. When people put up those things on, so it was a trend for a while, they're like, oh, so-and-so said I'd never make it, but look where I am now. And it's like, that's the opposite for us. You know? I always think that's kind of, you know, embellishing a bit anyway, because I generally think that a lot of people are very supportive of musicians and following their dreams and stuff. But we were very lucky with the support system we had when we were growing up.
2: And as far as the relationship goes now, we try and kill each other most weekends on tour, but that's just, you know, brothers in a band, I think. So break it.

0: We are chatting with Pat and Jack Pierce, the Pierce Brothers, here on this week's edition of Aussie Music Weekly, all about their current album, Moonrise. Now, while you both have always shared the songwriting duties in the band, I understand that the creative process didn't initially come as easy to you, Pat, as it did to you, Jack. So how did you, I guess, bridge that gap and at the same time provide the all-important encouragement to keep on at it?
1: I always am a vibes guy, generally. Like, I love doing logistics and organising things and doing and being super organised on that side because I know there's definite answers to things. Then I'll get a vibe or get an idea and I'll start recording something and I'll be really into it. But as soon as that dopamine's gone, my brain just goes, all right, nah, this got hard, and just gives up. Whereas Jack's always been really good at powering through and finding something. And so that strength that Jack has, then he will sort of get an idea. And this isn't all the time. This is like as a general sort of rule. Then Jack will bring something to me and then I'll get some sort of inspiration or something. So that's something that I've always wanted to be better at, is just sticking to the idea when the idea isn't, or when roadblocks come up, if that makes sense.
2: I think the biggest thing on this record was to just write as much as possible. And for I know for me, it was something that I set a task for myself to be like, all right, if I start thinking that, oh, I've copied too much from this, or I'm sounding too much like this, or I'm trying too hard to be this, I said, no, ignore all that. Just finish the song. Just whatever yeah, form it is, just finish it.
1: It's like me. You'll just never get anything done.
2: Yeah, and then I said that to Pat. Just finish your ideas to an idea so that we can then bring it together. And then it's just collaborative and creative. And Pat is, yeah, exactly, so great with vibes and so great with listening to something and then saying, yeah, this is good, but do you know what it needs? Bang, this. And immediately, Alaska was a song just like that. You know, the song was mostly there and Pat said, yeah, that chorus isn't a chorus. That's a pre-chorus. What about this? And then sang exactly what the chorus is. And I went, whoa, that was it. And it just created something so much bigger than the sum of its parts.
0: Well, having listened to the tracks on Moonrise, I guess there's a real sense that relationships and distance seem to form a real theme across many of the tracks. So given the amount of touring that you guys have been undertaking in recent years, how accurate would I be in saying that a lot of your songwriting is actually happening away from home by default?
1: Yeah, massively. There's
3: definitely
1: that's definitely been a pretty core theme of the last couple of records. I remember when we were in South Africa, we literally were there for 3 days and then flying home. So it was like a 6-day turnaround, and we're in the hotel room and Jack was, you know, off writing this song and doing something, and I'm sitting there, you know, jet lagged and just scrolling and just, you know, being completely useless. And Jack came in and he's like, oh, I've written this song. And I was like, all right. And he showed it to me. And afterwards I was like, you got some big feelings happening there, man? And he's like, yeah. And I'm like, you know, you're not a bad person, but we're going to be home soon. Like, especially, you know, with Jack has got 2 kids. So I know that he finds it pretty hard. And we've tried to sort of pull back touring big chunks at once and trying to do weekend on and weekend off and make that work. And, you know, you have to, you know, I think back in 2019, we spent something like 8 or 9 months on the road out of the year. And it's awesome to do when you're in your 20s and early 30s and stuff. But once kids start coming along and, you know, other family stuff starts happening, it's a lot harder to sort of get out there. So it's just sort of a bit of a tightrope that you got to walk to, you know, not fall into irrelevance, but also not just be away all the time.
2: Also, the way that we've written is, I've always kind of written a lot of my songs. I love angsty, sad songs because it's not only catharsis of writing, but it's also, you know, what I'm feeling at the moment, there's catharsis there. But then putting something really sad to a really upbeat tune is something I love to do. Like, I really love to write sad songs but play them really joyfully. And there's kind of a juxtaposition there that I think is always really interesting to listen to and especially to perform. And so there's always themes of missing home or missing family. There's a lot of songs where we talk about family. You know, there's a song Brother that we released a few years ago that is just about talking about my older brother, but what it's really about is missing home. And yeah, that kind of theme comes back. In the early days when we started out, there was a lot of that angsty, brokenhearted kind of stuff. But now that we're a little bit more grown up and have been with our paramours for so long, I think it kind of changes. Won't you

0: What's been great reconnecting with you, Jack and Pat. Before we go out, let's play out with the opening track from the album Moonrise Now, namely I Will Love You. Was this one directed at anyone in particular?
1: This was written actually for the Outback Mind Foundation for a documentary they were putting together called When the Dust Settles, about mental health and suicide in outback and rural Australia. So it's actually a song about finding, and you know, we were having different ideas and we kind of jammed it out. We were jamming out this idea and Pat started singing, I will love you. And he's like, is that a bit cheesy of a line? And I said, no, because I think the point of the line isn't it's a love song to somebody. It's the whole idea of the song is that you can tell yourself that you love yourself. Self-love is really important. And when you're in your darkest hole, you can find your way there if you just know that you can love yourself. And Pat said, that's cool. That's not cheesy. Great, cool. No worries.
2: It was sort of the brief in our mind was sort of like you're on a run or you're at the gym and you want that sort of motivation of someone telling you it'll be okay and, you know,
1: you have worth.
2: You have worth, and just put one step in front of the other. That sort of vibe was sort of where it was heading, and that's why it has that sort of triumphant sort of release towards the end. And, you know, we sort of wanted to sort of put in some sort of dissonant chords at the start to give it a bit of tension so that when it comes up to that major chord at the end, it just has all this release and it kind of, you know, it's where you'd start sprinting, you know? That was sort of musically the idea that I was going for there.
0: All right, well, let's hear it now. And, boys, thanks again for giving up your time for us here on Aussie Music Weekly.
1: Thanks so much.

From their fourth album, Moonrise. That was the Pierce Brothers there, and I Will Love You. You're always great to chat with Jack and Pat Pierce. They're just wrapping up their national tour this week. Here are the two remaining dates where you can go and catch them. May the 14th, they're playing at Mangrove Mountain Hall in Mangrove Mountain in the Central Coast, just north of Sydney. And May 15th at Finian's Tavern in Port Macquarie on the mid-north coast of New South Wales. Well, we've reached a little bit more than the halfway point of this week's edition of Aussie Music Weekly. Do stay with us. We've got Northern Rivers, New South Wales-based artist Baby Cool up shortly. And also we head to regional Victoria, to Gippsland, and something from an act called Ali Rowe. Up next, though, we're going to do the backtrack segment, heading back around about a decade or so ago for something from The Drones. But to get us there, it's the latest from Brisbane trio Loose Content. Played these guys on the show a couple of weeks back, which was a track from their EP, Forth and Back. And this is the latest lift from said EP, a song all about isolation, despair and disassociation. Loose Content for you now with No One Left to Call.

soundtrack time now here on Aussie Music Weekly, and Melbourne legends The Drones have been a little bit quiet of late. The band have been together for close to two decades, and across that period have released a total of six albums. Well, the reason for their hiatus is because frontman Gareth Lydiard's other band, Tropical F Storm, has certainly seen taking priority of late. Well, that's all set to change later this year when The Drones take to the stage for their very first live shows in around a decade. Now, understandably, tickets to the shows are already selling very fast, with some new dates added recently in Hobart and Newcastle, in addition to the initial run of shows across all of the state capitals. So that's happening later in the year, so go and check out their website for all the details. Well, let's backtrack now to the year 2016, and from their album Feeling Kinda Free, this is The Drones with Boredom.

around Australia on the Community Radio Network and heard through your local community radio station. This is Aussie Music Weekly. And just there, the sounds of Baby Cool. And what is the second single from her upcoming second album, Infinity Baby, which will be out on the 5th of June. That one is called Sky. Baby Cool is the project of Northern Rivers, New South Wales-based artist Grace Kuehl. And that particular song is all about learning to live with parts of your emotional self that you often keep guarded. Well, unfortunately, that's all the time that we have to share with you new local and independent music on this week's edition of Aussie Music Weekly. But no despair, we'll be back at the same time next week on the same station you're hearing us through right now. And on next week's show, it's going to be a super busy one, actually. Yeah, we're going to be chatting with Leisha Louise as part of our In Focus interview segment. And Rufus on Fire is also going to be dropping by to present the artist profile segment for the month of May. Aussie Music Weekly is brought to you around Australia with thanks to the Community Broadcasting Association of Australia, who beam this show out each and every week via the Community Radio Network. And to find out the details of your nearest stations taking the show, easiest thing to do is go to our website, aussiemusicweekly.com.au. Well, to take us out, it's Gippsland duo Ali Rowe and a song written when the band members were apparently making the very long drive to Western Australia. They've just returned from a tour of the UK as well, so keep an eye out for some local dates coming up soon. So to take us out, this is Ali Rowe and Tail Lights, and I'll see you next week.

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3: 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It's a light, bright and breezy mix of music with lots of interviews from your favourite stars of the 60s, 70s and 80s. 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Right here on 103.1 Tank FM.
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5: Tank FM weather update for your workday in the coming days. Wednesday's weather is partly cloudy. High chance of showers. Winds southeast to southwesterly 15 to 20 kilometers per hour, tending southeasterly during the day, then becoming light during the evening. Kempsey and southwest rocks 21 degrees. Thursday's outlook is cloudy. High chance of showers. The chance of a thunderstorm near the coast in the afternoon and evening. Winds becoming light during the afternoon. Kempsey 22 and southwest rocks 21 degrees. Friday's forecast is partly cloudy with a high chance of showers. Light winds. Kempsey 23 and southwest rocks 21 degrees. 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
3: I'm Debbie Russ with the BBC News. The BBC has been told by a British government source that Keir Starmer refused to discuss his leadership or poor local election results during his weekly cabinet meeting. Several ministers expressed support for Sir Keir as they left the meeting, but more than 80 Labour MPs have called for him to resign. Harry Farley reports.
4: Sir Keir Starmer opened the cabinet meeting this morning with a defiant message to those in his party calling on him to stand down. The country expects us to get on with governing. That is what I'm doing, he said. The Prime Minister told his rivals the party has a process for challenging a leader, and that has not been triggered. Under Labour's rules, a fifth of its MPs, currently 81, must nominate a candidate. More than 80 have called on Sir Keir to step down, but they disagree on who should replace him.
3: Pakistan has rejected as misleading reports in the US media that Iran has parked some military aircraft in Pakistan to shield them from future American airstrikes. The Pakistani Foreign Ministry said Iranian planes that had arrived during the ceasefire were being used to move diplomats to and from peace talks. The Hezbollah leader Naim Qassem has said the decommissioning of his group's weapons is not up for discussion in negotiations between Israel and the Lebanese government. A third round of talks is to be held later this week. Hugo Bashega is in Beirut.
5: All morning, Israeli airstrikes hit Lebanon south, where communities have been largely abandoned as residents fear returning home. Israel has intensified its attacks in recent days, saying it is targeting Hezbollah. The health ministry here says around 400 people have been killed since the ceasefire came into force a month ago. In response, Hezbollah has carried out attacks on communities in northern Israel and against Israeli troops occupying parts of southern Lebanon. Israeli and Lebanese officials are expected to meet again in Washington on Thursday to try to find a way to end the war.
3: An indigenous group in Australia has been awarded more than $100 million in compensation after its land was mined for iron ore without permission. A court ruled that Fortescue, owned by the billionaire Andrew Forrest, caused significant damage to the cultural heritage of the Yindjibundi people of northwestern Australia. Here's Joanna Keane.
6: This decision amounts to what's thought to be the biggest ever payout awarded under laws recognising Indigenous land rights. The judge said that the Yindjibundi had a deep and visceral connection to their land, and the mining operation had led to a large area being fenced off and the destruction of more than 100 cultural sites. The group, which had been seeking more than $1 billion, described the payout as peanuts compared to the company's profits. In a statement, Fortescue said it cared deeply about all First Nations people and that the group was entitled to compensation.
3: BBC News. Nigeria's military has again denied that civilians were killed in an airstrike on a village in northwestern Zamfara state on Sunday, saying it had targeted armed groups. The rights group Amnesty International has urged the authorities to investigate witness reports that the strike hit a crowded market, killing more than 100 non-militants. Leaders from across Africa are wrapping up 2 days of talks in Nairobi, jointly hosted by Kenya and France. The Kenyan president, William Ruto, has called for reforms to make credit more accessible, saying African countries face unfair risk perceptions from lenders. The BBC's Wahiga Mwaura has been covering the summit in Nairobi.
7: For Emmanuel Macron, his message was clear. It's not about assistance. It's about mutual partnerships. For Kenya's President William Ruto, his message was that the global financial architecture as currently set must be reformed. The UN Secretary General was also here, Antonio Guterres, calling out that Africa's voice must be heard on the UN Security Council, and it's time for permanent membership there. Now, Focus on Africa got the exclusive opportunity to speak to the Botswanan President, Duma Boko. He spoke on two issues, the first being that some of the players here have different interests, and that could characterize what comes out of this summit. But he also mentioned that this should not be another attempt of the 1884 Berlin Conference, where global players met to divvy up parts of the African continent and lord over it.
3: eBay says it's rejected a $56 billion takeover bid by GameStop. The American online marketplace giant said it had doubts over the financing of the deal by the much smaller video game retailer. GameStop's chief executive has threatened to now make a hostile bid direct to eBay's shareholders. Japan's biggest snack maker, Calbee, will temporarily switch some of its coloured packaging to black and white later this month. It says the US-Israeli war on Iran and the closure of the Strait of Hormuz has made it more difficult to get the writings. BBC News.
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10: Tank FM weather update for your workday in the coming days. Wednesday's weather is partly cloudy. High chance of showers. Winds southeast to southwesterly 15 to 20 kilometers per hour, tending southeasterly during the day, then becoming light during the evening. Kempsey and southwest rocks 21 degrees. Thursday's outlook is cloudy. High chance of showers. The chance of a thunderstorm near the coast in the afternoon and evening. Winds becoming light during the afternoon. Kempsey 22 and southwest rocks 21 degrees. Friday's forecast is partly cloudy with a high chance of showers. Light winds. Kempsey 23 and southwest rocks 21 degrees. 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

0: Get ready for the Kempsey Poultry Club annual show coming up on Sunday, the 17th of May at the Kempsey Showground. You'll see up to 530 birds on display, all different breeds, with top breeders from across New South Wales heading to Kempsey for this big annual event. Judges are travelling in from Nanango in Queensland and Landillo in New South Wales, bringing expert eyes to the competition. 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If you'd like an entry schedule, contact Terry Burley on 0448 427 001. 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
2: Tank FM weather update for your workday in the coming days. Wednesday's weather is partly cloudy. High chance of showers. Winds southeast to southwesterly 15 to 20 kilometers per hour, tending southeasterly during the day, then becoming light during the evening. Kempsey and Southwest Rocks 21 degrees. Thursday's outlook is cloudy. High chance of showers. The chance of a thunderstorm near the coast in the afternoon and evening. Winds becoming light during the afternoon. Kempsey 22 and Southwest Rocks 21 degrees. Friday's forecast is partly cloudy with a high chance of showers. Light winds. Kempsey 23 and Southwest Rocks 21 degrees. 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
3: 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That's Courtney on 0457 170 684.
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3: BBC News with Govinda Gill. Three ministers in the British government have resigned as pressure mounts on Keir Starmer to stand down as Prime Minister. A government source has told the BBC that Sir Keir refused to discuss his leadership or poor election results during a cabinet meeting. More than 80 Labour MPs have now called for the Prime Minister to resign, but several ministers have expressed support for him. Our correspondent Harry Farley is outside 10 Downing Street.
4: As we've been talking, we've also seen a growing number of Labour MPs publicly sharing their support for the Prime Minister, those loyal to him still, making that known, making that public, under encouragement, I'm told, from Number 10. There is obviously a rearguard action taking place with those Labour MPs who still back the Prime Minister wanting to make that known publicly. And I'm also told that messages about the market reaction to some of the uncertainty that we've seen today has been shared around Labour MPs. The message there that more chaos, more uncertainty, more changing leadership would increase the cost of government borrowing, would do more damage to people's mortgages.
3: President Trump has announced talks with Cuba, saying it had asked for help. From Washington, Bernd de Busemann reports.
5: Mr. Trump's post on Truth Social comes amid escalating pressure from the administration towards communist-run Cuba, 150 kilometers from American shores. Mr. Trump vowed that Cuba was next after U.S. commandos toppled longtime ally Nicolas Maduro from power in January, which was followed by a wave of fresh and expanded financial sanctions, a punishing fuel blockade, and stricter restrictions on U.S. travel and remittances. His announcement came hours before a highly anticipated trip to China, which has publicly called on Washington to end its blockade and sanctions on Cuba.
3: President Volodymyr Zelensky's former top aide, Andriy Yermak, has appeared at an anti-corruption court hearing after being named as a suspect in an alleged multi-million money laundering scheme. The former chief of staff is suspected of being part of a criminal group that laundered over $10 million through an elite housing development outside Kyiv. He's denied owning property in the estate. The pace of inflation in the United States has risen again. It now stands at 4%. Samira Hussain reports from Washington.
6: The war with Iran is hitting the world's largest economy, pushing up the cost of living for Americans. The latest inflation figures came in higher than many economists were expecting, driven in large part by skyrocketing energy costs. It's not just gasoline and fuel that have gone up. Food and housing, airfares and clothing have all increased too. U.S. President Donald Trump maintains the high price of oil is temporary and will drop when the conflict is over.
3: This is the world news from the BBC. Nigeria's military has again denied that civilians were killed in an airstrike on a village in northwestern Zamfara state on Sunday, saying it had targeted armed groups. The rights group Amnesty International has urged the authorities to investigate witness reports that the strike hit a crowded market, killing more than 100 non-combatants. Fishermen in Mozambique say they fear for their safety following a series of abductions by Islamist militants. Concerns were raised after 9 fishermen were seized off the coast in the northern Cabo Delgado province. Richard Kagoe reports.
7: The fishermen were abducted as they arrived in the town of Mocimboa da Pria. Reports say the men are being held on a remote island with militants demanding ransom. It is the second such incident in a month after insurgents intercepted a fishing boat heading to Tanzania near the northern Mozambican port. Analysts warn fishing in the region has become increasingly perilous, pointing to a shift in militant tactics as other cells continue attacking villages and infrastructure on the mainland. Mozambican forces, backed by a regional mission, have struggled to contain the insurgency since it began in 2017.
3: An indigenous group in Australia has been awarded more than $100 million in compensation after its land was mined for iron ore without permission. A court ruled that Fortescue caused significant damage to the cultural heritage of the Yindjibundi people. The decision amounts to one of the biggest payouts brought under laws recognising indigenous rights. 22 movies are vying for the prestigious Palme d'Or at the Cannes Film Festival, the world's biggest, which opens today. For the first time, the jury will be chaired by a South Korean director, Park Chan-wook. While famously showcasing art house cinema, this year's Cannes will have no US blockbuster to be shown outside the competition. That's the latest BBC News.
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9: Tank FM weather update for your workday in the coming days. Wednesday's weather is partly cloudy. High chance of showers. Winds southeast to southwesterly 15 to 20 kilometers per hour, tending southeasterly during the day, then becoming light during the evening. Kempsey and Southwest Rocks 21 degrees. Thursday's outlook is cloudy. High chance of showers. The chance of a thunderstorm near the coast in the afternoon and evening. Winds becoming light during the afternoon. Kempsey 22 and Southwest Rocks 21 degrees. Friday's forecast is partly cloudy with a high chance of showers. Light winds. Kempsey 23 and Southwest Rocks 21 degrees. 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
1: Tank FM weather update for your workday in the coming days. Wednesday's weather is partly cloudy. High chance of showers. Winds southeast to southwesterly 15 to 20 kilometers per hour, tending southeasterly during the day, then becoming light during the evening. Kempsey and southwest rocks 21 degrees. Thursday's outlook is cloudy. High chance of showers. The chance of a thunderstorm near the coast in the afternoon and evening. Winds becoming light during the afternoon. Kempsey 22 and southwest rocks 21 degrees. Friday's forecast is partly cloudy with a high chance of showers. Light winds. Kempsey 23 and southwest rocks 21 degrees. 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
3: it all. 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
3: BBC News with Govinda Gill. A fourth minister has resigned from the British government as pressure mounts on Keir Starmer to stand down as Prime Minister. The resignations follow poor election results for the governing Labour Party. One of the departing ministers, Jess Phillips, said his government was not doing enough to deliver change. Harry Farley has the latest from Westminster.
4: Sir Keir Starmer, for now, is defiant. In a message to Cabinet this morning, he said, "The country expects us to get on with governing. That is what I'm doing." He added the party has a process for challenging a leader and that has not been triggered. Under Labour's rules, a fifth of its MPs, currently 81, must nominate a candidate. More than 80 have called on Sir Keir to step down, but they disagree on who should replace him. At the same time, more than 100 Labour MPs have signed a statement saying this is no time for a leadership contest.
3: President Trump has announced talks with Cuba, saying it had asked for help. From Washington, Bernd de Boosman reports.
5: Mr. Trump's post on Truth Social comes amid escalating pressure from the administration towards communist-run Cuba, 150 kilometers from American shores. Mr. Trump vowed that Cuba was next after U.S. commandos toppled longtime ally Nicolas Maduro from power in January, which was followed by a wave of fresh and expanded financial sanctions, a punishing fuel blockade, and stricter restrictions on U.S. travel and remittances. His announcement came hours before a highly anticipated trip to China, which has publicly called on Washington to end its blockade and sanctions on Cuba.
3: President Volodymyr Zelensky's former top aide, Andriy Yermak, has appeared at an anti-corruption court hearing a day after being named as a suspect in an alleged multi-million dollar money laundering scheme. The former chief of staff and lead negotiator is suspected of being part of a criminal group that laundered $10 million through an elite housing development outside Kyiv. His lawyer has called the charges groundless. The Syrian authorities have arrested a former Air Force chief, the latest high-profile Assad-era official to be detained. The current leadership is intent on bringing to justice key figures from the regime, which it overthrew at the end of 2024. Sebastian Usher reports.
6: Jayez al-Mus is the latest Assad-era figure to have his mugshot published after his arrest. The EU sanctioned him a decade ago for his involvement in the violent repression of the Syrian people, including the use of chemical weapons. His detention follows that of two generals last Friday, as the Syrian government tries to speed up the process of ensuring accountability for the crimes committed under both Hafez and Bashar al-Assad. Many of those at the top of the former regime, however, are unlikely to face such justice as they managed to make their escape, including, of course, Bashar al-Assad himself.
3: BBC News. At least six people have been killed in a drone strike in the city of Adouain in Sudan's Darfur region. Officials told the French news agency that five others were wounded, some critically. Residents say an army drone struck residential neighbourhoods on Tuesday. The army has not commented. Inflation in the United States has hit a three-year high, with energy costs chiefly to blame. They increased by almost 18% in April as the fallout from President Trump's war on Iran is increasingly felt by the U.S. consumer. Federal prosecutors in the U.S. have filed criminal charges against a Singapore-based shipping company and its Indian subsidiary over a crash which destroyed a bridge in Baltimore in 2024. Six construction workers on the Francis Scott Key Bridge were killed after the Dali cargo ship crashed into it. Synergy Marine and its Chennai-based subsidiary, Synergy Maritime, have been charged with conspiracy to defraud the United States. A man's been sentenced to 2 years in jail after pleading guilty to charges relating to the theft of unreleased music by the American singer Beyoncé. The music was stolen along with other items from a vehicle parked by the star's choreographer and one of her dancers. Jonathan Thruin reports.
7: Calvin Evans had broken into a rented Jeep Wagoneer vehicle in Atlanta last July, taking two suitcases and several hard drives containing Beyoncé's new songs. Prosecutors told the court the suitcases were never seen again. They added that in a police interview, Evans had referred to himself as the King Thief of Atlanta. He was facing a possible 6-year sentence, but it was reduced as part of a plea deal. Evans will serve 2 years in prison and a further 3 years on probation. He'd previously rejected a plea deal involving a 5-year jail sentence. The singer has worked hard to avoid leaks after some of her early albums found their way online before their release dates.
3: BBC News.
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9: Tank FM weather update for your workday and the coming days. Wednesday's weather is partly cloudy. High chance of showers. Winds southeast to southwesterly 15 to 20 kilometers per hour, tending southeasterly during the day, then becoming light during the evening. Kempsey and Southwest Rocks 21 degrees. Thursday's outlook is cloudy. High chance of showers. The chance of a thunderstorm near the coast in the afternoon and evening. Winds becoming light during the afternoon. Kempsey 22 and Southwest Rocks 21 degrees. Friday's forecast is partly cloudy with a high chance of showers. Light winds. Kempsey 23 and Southwest Rocks 21 degrees. 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
3: BBC News with Govinda Gill. A fourth minister has resigned from the British government as pressure mounts on Keir Starmer to stand down as Prime Minister. The resignations follow poor local election results for the governing Labour Party. Here's Chris Mason.
4: Today's act of defiance, an expression of his long-standing view that his ousting would herald chaos, hinges on Labour's rulebook. None of his potential successors have yet declared, let alone come forward with the requisite 81 names of Labour MPs. And so while he looks increasingly done for in anything beyond the short term, at least for now he has a procedural barricade to cower behind. And, tactically, he's saying to his potential challengers, put up or shut up.
3: President Trump has announced talks with Cuba, saying it was failing and had asked for help. Mr. Trump's post on social media doesn't give specific details, but comes amid escalating US pressure on the communist-run island, where it has imposed an oil blockade and fresh financial sanctions. Inflation in the United States has hit a three-year high, with energy costs chiefly to blame. They increased by almost 18% in April as the fallout from President Trump's war on Iran is increasingly felt by consumers. Food and housing costs are also up, along with airfares and clothing. Bernd de Boosman is in Washington.
5: Democrats and Republicans alike are growing increasingly concerned about that spiraling cost and what it means for their constituents. The $29 billion figure put on it is $4 billion higher than was told to lawmakers just last week. Part of that concern is that it's unclear how long these costs will keep amounting. It's enormously expensive to keep U.S. forces in the region to enforce the blockade on Iranian ports and potentially go back to combat operations. And it should be noted that $29 billion cost tag that's been put on this war so far, that doesn't include damage to U.S. bases and assets.
3: President Zelensky's former top aide, Andriy Yermak, has appeared at an anti-corruption court hearing a day after being named as a suspect in an alleged multi-million dollar money laundering scheme. The former chief of staff and lead negotiator is suspected of being part of a criminal group that laundered $10 million through an elite housing development outside of the capital. His lawyer has called the charges groundless. Abdul-Jalil Abdul-Rasulov reports from Kyiv.
6: Ukrainian prosecutors have requested that Mr. Yermak be held in custody or released on $4 million bail. The Special Anti-Corruption Prosecutor's Office has named him as a suspect in a multi-million money laundering scheme linked to a luxury housing project. Mr. Yermak was a close ally of President Zelensky, and many wonder whether the president's name will surface in this case. However, prosecutors say that Volodymyr Zelensky is not under investigation.
3: World news from the BBC. Federal prosecutors in the US have filed criminal charges against a Singapore-based shipping company and its Indian subsidiary over a crash which destroyed a bridge in Baltimore in 2024. Six construction workers on the Francis Scott Key Bridge were killed after the Dali cargo ship crashed into it. Synergy Marine and its Chennai-based subsidiary have been charged with conspiracy to defraud the United States. The chief executive of OpenAI, Sam Altman, has rejected a claim by Elon Musk that he broke an agreement by shifting it from a non-profit to a profitable organization. Giving evidence at a civil trial in California, Sam Altman said he'd never made any commitments about OpenAI's long-term structure, and he believed Elon Musk had wanted long-term control of the company. One of the biggest annual events in the world of cinema, the Cannes Film Festival, is getting underway in the south of France. The opening night will see the New Zealand director Peter Jackson honoured with a Lifetime Achievement Award in recognition of his big screen hits, specifically the Lord of the Rings trilogy. Cannes famously showcases art house cinema, but there's a big change to the mainstream offering, as Tom Brooke explains.
7: The Cannes Film Festival feels a bit different this year because there is no major US blockbuster picture being launched here. When you speak to the man in charge of the festival, General Delegate Thierry Frémaux, he says the reason why there is an absence of Hollywood movies this year is because of structural changes in the industry.
3: An elite Ethiopian athlete who'd previously won the Houston, Shanghai and Prague marathons has died after falling ill during a routine training session. Yebergual Melese, who was 36, had been preparing for a race in Canada later this month where she was one of the favourites. According to local media reports, she was rushed to hospital where she died. That's the latest BBC News.
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9: Tank FM weather update for your workday in the coming days. Wednesday's weather is partly cloudy. High chance of showers. Winds southeast to southwesterly 15 to 20 kilometers per hour, tending southeasterly during the day, then becoming light during the evening. Kempsey and Southwest Rocks 21 degrees. Thursday's outlook is cloudy. High chance of showers. The chance of a thunderstorm near the coast in the afternoon and evening. Winds becoming light during the afternoon. Kempsey 22 and Southwest Rocks 21 degrees. Friday's forecast is partly cloudy with a high chance of showers. Light winds. Kempsey 23 and Southwest Rocks 21 degrees. 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
10: Hello and welcome to The Wire, your independent national coverage of current affairs right across Australia on community and Indigenous radio. I'm Declan Evans, coming to you from Sin in Melbourne, Victoria. And today on the show...
11: The way that the government has worked so far leading up to this budget is they have leaked certain policy announcements along the way. The biggest one that they have said is a centrepiece of the budget, and of course we are expecting it to be a big deal, is the fuel reserve announcement.
10: Political reporters inside Canberra's federal budget lockup are combing through the numbers ahead of tonight's highly anticipated Treasurer's announcement.
12: Many people are going to be left housebound. If I'm not with the amount of funding that I need to just get by, if I don't have support workers, if my community doesn't have the support that they need.
10: Disability advocates are warning proposed changes to the NDIS could leave some Australians without critical support services. And later today...
13: We're seeing it across the board of people are moving to renewable energy, especially in these times of increased volatility around fossil fuel supplies.
10: Australian climate advocates returning from a major conference in Colombia say international momentum is building for stronger action. We'll have this and more for you over the next half hour. Tonight, political attention is focused on Canberra, where journalists and analysts are combing through the federal budget papers inside the budget lockup ahead of a Treasurer's announcement. National Radio News political reporter Noah Seckham is among those inside the lockup, examining the details and key measures set to shape tonight's budget. The Wire's Momina Shuka spoke with Noah about the major storylines to watch.
11: Well, it's always this weird anticipation leading up to a budget lockup. And it's funny walking the hallways when you run into people and say, like, oh, are you in or have you been kicked out this year? It might seem strange, but a lot of people are actually quite disappointed when they're not in the budget lockup and they have to cover the other news of the day. So it's interesting conversations this morning, but, you know, the usual anticipation. The ABC have clogged up an entire corridor outside our door to film their stuff straight after the lockup tonight. So there's a lot of people everywhere.
14: Yeah, I can imagine how busy it gets this afternoon. So with the cost of living pressures still quite high at the moment, what relief can Australians realistically expect tonight?
11: Well, this is a bit of a loaded question because the way that the government has worked so far leading up to this budget is they have leaked certain policy announcements along the way. The biggest one that they have said is a centrepiece of the budget, and of course we are expecting it to be a big deal, is the fuel reserve announcement last week, which is essentially $10 billion towards shoring up our fuel security from 30 days to 50, which is a massive project and a massive undertaking. And because of all of the talk about the conflict in the Middle East, the fuel crisis and concerns of an impending fuel crisis worsening, there's a feeling that that is kind of what the cost of living support is going to look like. It's fuel security. It's dealing with this immediate crisis. In terms of long-term changes, there's been a lot of speculation around intergenerational equality, but that's more to tax settings. It's not that immediate relief for people doing it tough. So we haven't got much of an idea if, you know, social supports are going to be increased, or if single parenting supports are going to go up, or job seeker, or anything like that is actually going to improve beyond inflation.
14: NDIS has been a hot topic recently, especially with the protests that happened over the weekend. What could we expect around disability funding tonight?
11: Yeah, this is following on from the Minister Mark Butler's announcement at the National Press Club in recent weeks that they're trying to get over 150,000 people off the NDIS in coming years, which is a very daunting number. And the idea of that is sending shockwaves through the community. It is a terrifying prospect. And the details of which we haven't gotten in full yet. We've heard concerns from the Greens that they are saying that this whole thing they're not going to support it because they don't agree with where the priorities of the government are. They say that, you know, the budget is likely going to be supporting the needs of multinational companies, particularly criticising the lack of a gas tax, which has been in the public domain for a few weeks now as well, and saying that by saving money by cutting back the NDIS is just an abject failure by prioritising the likes of AUKUS over NDIS. So there's a concern that it's not really considering the needs of people above the economics of the budget as a whole. And the NDIS is expected to be the major savings point for the budget. And we're expecting, you know, the budget position to be better than it was just in December.
14: Yeah, I think a lot of people would be interested to, I guess, see what will happen around the NDIS. In regards to, I guess, tax reform, what will we see tonight around long-term tax reform? Is the government avoiding major changes ahead of the election?
11: Well, this is the big speculation, really. We've heard a lot from this government about being responsible and, you know, having a reform agenda. We remember back to August last year when we had the productivity roundtable, a whole week of major stakeholders pitching in their ideas to boost the economy and fix things and change the country. And so for us to be, I mean, over 9 months on from that meeting, we're finally seeing some of these newer ideas coming through in the budget. And we're expecting changes to the capital gains tax discount, to negative gearing, which the government says is to address that kind of intergenerational inequality when it comes to housing in particular. The Coalition have said that that's disincentivizing housing supply, and the Greens are concerned that it's not going to go far enough. So as with so much of this, we are really just having to wait and see. We've seen reports, you know, the government's considering this or that or whatever, but the Treasurer and the Prime Minister have actually remained quite tight-lipped on what the tax settings are actually going to look like, how they're actually going to adjust it.
14: Lastly, who do you think is going to be some of the winners and losers from tonight's budget?
11: I mean, for starters, isn't that the most grim thing? The fact that we have to go into these budgets expecting people will lose, people will win. So it's a bit unfortunate that that is how it's framed, but it largely that's how it's going to go. One of the sectors that I think is going to lose out the most that we spoke to in the past, the Australian Council for International Development, looking at that sort of foreign aid and development budget, it's often the first thing that gets cut because it's hard to justify quickly us as a country supporting other countries, whether they're our neighbours or not. So there's concern that that's going to get cut for the sake of savings. Defence is always pretty safe, so we're expecting that to probably hold up. In terms of actual winners and losers of people in the street, I don't know. It depends who you talk to.
10: That was Noah Seckham from National Radio News, speaking with The Wire's Momina Shuka in Canberra. Ahead of tonight's federal budget, disability advocates are warning proposed changes to the NDIS could leave some Australians without critical support services. Saturday, May 9th, saw Grassroots Alliance Protect Our NDIS hold rallies across the country, calling on the federal government to protect disability funding. The Wire's Ruby Perriman spoke with lead organiser Aurelia Williams about their campaign.
15: We have 5.5 million disabled people in this country and 760,000 of us are NDIS participants. You're going to have like 160,000 disabled people kicked off the scheme with nowhere to go. The tangible real world cost is many disabled people going to die. Many disabled people's lives are going to be more vulnerable and at risk than what they already are. And I don't want to see my community suffer.
16: How does NDIS cuts harm lives? If you can give an example that you've seen.
15: In my last plan review, I had psychology completely cut from my plan. We are seeing psychosocial disabilities targeted, and we are seeing autistic kids and their families very much more targeted as well. Autistic kids and their families deserve to have lives fulfilling and autonomous just as much as anyone else. And with my example, like I am someone with autism as well, and I have psychosocial disabilities. I sat in that planning meeting and the planner was like, no, we're not going to fund this anymore. We're going to give you a support that you don't need. And in that way, the government is wasting funding and wasting money on supports and giving us supports that we don't actually need. We saw also Noah Johnson, who was 22. He passed away in December of 2025 overnight as a nurse was not present. He was attached to a ventilator and him and his family were fighting to try and get that funding reinstated. That was a fight of over 2 years long. He died in that process of waiting for his funding. There are many other stories like Noah's, and there are many other stories where people have died at the hands of NDIS, at the hands of the scheme, at the hands of the government, because they are not willing to listen to us. Many people are going to be left housebound. If I'm not with the amount of funding that I need to just get by, if I don't have support workers, if my community doesn't have the support that they need, we're going to be left housebound. We're going to be left bedbound. We're not going to be able to access the right level of support to be able to get outside and get in the community and be very much involved as much as we deserve to be. Many people are willing to work. Many disabled people have jobs and we are willing to do so. But by cutting our funding, it's going to impact the economy tenfold as well. I would love to see the NDIS seen and respected for the support scheme that it really is. I don't want these cuts to go through.
16: Footage circulated of police violence at the Melbourne rally. What happened there and how can we keep protesters safe?
15: Yeah, absolutely. So there was a peaceful protester that was arrested and in a second incident, a protester was knocked off from their bicycle onto train tracks by police and a third protester who sought to assist them was injured by police and subsequently detained. There are accounts as well from our community of the use of pepper spray and excessive force. These reports are deeply, deeply concerning. I would encourage everyone to go read Jake, who's one of the arrestees, statements on his Instagram. It is birthday at underscore Jake. His statement does encompass that quite well of what his experience was. And then we also do have a national statement on our Instagram page, which is at Protect Our NDIS. And then also to touch on as well, I'm based in Magandajin, we did have quite a few agitators as well who were quite vocal about their perspective on the NDIS, and there was someone on the top of the hill yelling at us as protesters and saying quite heinous things like get rid of the NDIS, and was just being quite aggressive towards a group of disabled community coming together really to just fight for our rights, fight for the right to exist, fight for the right for dignity and to stop the absolutely harmful cuts from the government towards the NDIS. So, yeah.
16: Thank you. I'm really sorry that you all had to deal with all of this on the day when you were just trying to peacefully protest these cuts to a vital support service. So how can people get involved now to help protect NDIS funding?
15: You can follow our national Instagram page, which is at Protect Our NDIS. And then you can also look into our link tree. So our link tree is filled with incredible resources of other things you can get involved in. There's DPAC, which they have a national budget debrief coming up, I think tomorrow, as well as in our link tree, there are other petitions and things you can sign. You can email your MP and then, yeah, keep in touch with us to see if there's any other actions or anything coming up. Surely we'll keep everyone absolutely updated with everything coming up with the budget today. And I also would like to say as well, with today being Budget Day, I want to speak directly to the disability community. Take care of yourself, look after yourself, reach out to the community, reach out to the people that love, support you and care about you. Your lives matter. Disabled lives are important. Disability has always existed and disability always will exist. The government needs to step up and listen to our demands. The government needs to step up and listen to what we need.
10: 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And to the other side of the country, to Radio Goolaree in Broome, Western Australia. In November, Australia will preside over negotiations at the United Nations COP31 in Ankara, Turkey, hoping to mediate between governments and find agreement to accelerate action on climate change. But last month saw another conference in Colombia, sidestepping the delicate consensus and industry lobbying of the COPs to focus on practical action. Louise Morris is a climate and environmental advocate who attended the conference in Santa Marta, Colombia, representing the Australian Institute. The Wire's Aspen Bilharts talked to Louise and started by asking how the conference originated.
17: So this actually originated from the last COP in Belém in Brazil, where the governments of Colombia and the Netherlands came out of it with a really brave and pragmatic decision to host their own meeting, which was purely about the pragmatism of transitioning away from fossil fuels. So it's not the COP process, which has been going for 30-odd years now and keeps getting lost and bogged down in that need for consensus. So the Santa Marta Conference was the first of what will be many to bring along not just a coalition of the willing, but a coalition of ambition to get cracking on that transition. And what we heard over the many, many events and the many side streams was, look, the transition's already happening. We're seeing it across the board of people are moving to renewable energy, especially in these times of increased volatility around fossil fuel supplies, fossil fuel wars essentially driving it. So it was incredibly pragmatic, and part of that pragmatism was needing to be brave.
18: The conference was not publicised much in Australia. There was not much word from the government. But what was Australia's participation in the conference?
17: Well, yeah, and that was noted on by many other nations and parties in attendance of Australia's role in the global fossil fuel picture is significant. Our role in the conference was we sent a departmental delegate to be part of the two-day high-level conversations. What I'd really hoped to see was that someone from the Albanese government would be there, even if it wasn't Minister Bowen, who is, you know, the co-president of the upcoming COP, perhaps an assistant minister for climate change coming along for it, to be involved with those conversations with governments from the Netherlands, from Colombia, from so many other European and Latin American, and more importantly, our Asia Pacific region, having those conversations of what does an orderly, just transition look like? Wasn't there. So we forgot to turn up to the first meeting in February 2027. The next meeting is in Tuvalu, so much easier for us to get for. And I'm really hoping that the Australian government will send a strong delegation there and really start stomping up.
18: What was the end point of the negotiations at the conference? Was there anything substantial agreed to?
17: The big substantial point was that the governments of Ireland and Tuvalu are going to go co-host the next meeting, and it's not in some, you know, far distant future. It's February, which is not that far away, really. It's May now. And in the interim, a lot of work is going on to start doing that work of what does clear timelines and transition plans look like. Importantly, for nations who are bearing the worst of the brunts of both climate impacts and transition limited opportunities, what does a fair transition plan look like so communities are not left behind, that we are creating new industries, and that just and fair part is really central to the entire conversation. So it was really heartening to hear that throughout. and science. So out of the Santa Marta conference, a panel has been set up of eminent global scientists who are really going to keep everyone focused on the fact that if it's not 1.5, we're off track. And importantly as well, of stop looking at false solutions such as CCS and offsets. We know they don't work. They are there as a boondoggle for fossil fuel industry to keep on with business as usual and look over there, we've offset. So the science community and the academic community were really clear. So that was really strong ground for the next phase leading up into Tuvalu.
18: So the public reception of the COPs, I think for many people, has just become sort of suffused with cynicism. This was a conference that was doing things a bit differently. Did you come away from this conference with a different feeling?
17: Oh, no cynicism at all, which was wonderful. Of people came out of it with, right, we've got work to do. And because it was set up as a very clear antidote to the COP process, which has just been watered down in consensus with fossil fuel lobby, you know, milling around the corners. It's about ambition. It's about people who are turning up, who are willing to do the work. And so notable compared to, say, a COP conference where, you know, there's a pavilion of nation state stalls sponsored by, oh, gee, I don't know, like Santos, such as Australia has done in the past. None of that. This was people there to get on with the work and call it what it was. So this process will feed into the COP. It's not happening in isolation. So this ambition will be fed back into the COP process.
10: Louise Morris from the Australian Institute talking with the wise Aspen Bill Hartz. One of the leading union voices in Australia's energy transition says skill shortages and delays to renewable energy projects are slowing the country's shift to clean energy. National Secretary of the Electrical Trades Union, Michael Wright, says more support is needed for apprentices and their supervisors as demand grows for workers in the electrification sector. He also says delays in announcing

0: context of this energy transition, it's important to understand we're doing two things at the same time. We are changing what powers our grid to renewables and battery storage, and we are changing what is powered by our grid. Think data centres, but also electric vehicles, cooking, heating, all the rest. Now, materially, this is a better world on the other side of this. Cleaner skies, cheaper power bills, etc., etc. The process of getting there is what's up for grabs at the moment. And right now, what's materialising is that labour shortages, a lack of investment in apprentices in training, is impeding our ability to get to that future. So in the context of electricians, we have a forecast shortfall of 42,500 electricians by 2030, and that blows out to over 100,000 by 2050. We can't unlock the good jobs of tomorrow unless we train the workforce we need to build it.
1: You were talking about some of the dilemmas that there are for tradies because of the meagre wage that they're getting. Tell us about that.
0: In terms of the causes, why don't we have enough apprentices and why do we have more than one in three apprentices dropping out? On that dropout, some of the reasons are unsurprising when you factor in that an apprentice straight out of school is on about $17 an hour. Now, they get paid a proportion of the trade rate, but when they go to fill up the car, they don't pay a proportion of the trade rate there. We have apprentices who are skipping meals, who are having to make the hard choice about whether to stay in their trade or go and get a casual job working at Macca's or KFC and earn more money and be able to fill up the car. For all of the billions of dollars that are put into it, the one person that gets ignored in that whole system is the supervising tradesperson. Every apprentice has a supervising tradesperson. And that supervising tradesperson delivers 83% of the apprenticeship and yet provided no support, no training, no guidance as to what it is that they're doing.
1: Another fact is that only 450 immigrants were taken on as new electricians coming in to the country. And yet, at the same time, there's this, all this rhetoric about waves of immigrants, etc., etc. So how do you square that? Is there a mechanism to be more direct with government in prescribing for more electricians?
0: When we talk about skilled migration, some people see it as the silver bullet that will just fix all of this. Because in terms of skilling up Australians, we sleptwalked through the mining boom of the 2000s. Because that was a mining boom that was in two states of Australia, Brazil, Mozambique, a couple of other countries. This energy transition is global. The thought that you can send a plane to Dublin or Johannesburg or Manila and it come back full with electrical workers is a myth. Those people are busy working at home. This is a global shortage. The US is forecasting that they will need in excess of 1 million electricians extra. So as far as we can tell, we actually have more electricians leaving Australia each year than we do coming in. Skilled migration simply will not be the solution.
1: So in your view, what is the solution to that particular issue of skilled migration?
0: Our only option, in terms of getting the numbers that we are talking about, are to train Australians. And the good news is that for every apprenticeship advertisement that gets put up, there's 600 applicants. There is no shortage of young people who want to come into our trades, but people who have currently got different career paths who want to come into our trades. The people are there. What we need to do by working together is unlock the jobs for them to come into.
1: You talked in this interview about people coming together, about the workers and the unions and the government. What's your big ask for government in terms of all this?
0: Look, the most important thing that government needs, that we need from government, is coordination. There's plenty of asks for more money for this, for that, but fundamentally what we need is coordination. That it's when we have, if we think about a renewable energy zone, so an area where there's slated to be a significant amount of renewables installed. Now, we know what the work is, we know when the work is, we know where the work is, but we don't know who's won the work, who the employer is. Consequently, there's no jobs. And then once the work is awarded, it's just hell for leather trying to get it all crewed up in the space of 8 weeks, 10 weeks. So an obvious coordination role that governments can be playing is to appoint a group trainer. Now, a group training organisation, a GTO, is an organisation that hires apprentices and then puts them out with different employers. So mandate a group trainer for the renewable energy zone so that whenever it kicks off, there's already a pool of apprentices who are engaged, who are in training, who can be put on that job. And that doesn't cost government a cent.

0: That was National Secretary of the Electrical Trades Union, Michael Wright, speaking to The Wire's Martin Davis. And unfortunately, that's the end of the show today. Thanks so much for listening, wherever you are in Australia. The Wire is a co-production between community radio stations SYN in Melbourne, 2SER in Sydney, Radio Adelaide 4ZZZ, and Radio 4EB in Brisbane. 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We pay our respects to elders past, present and emerging. I'm Declan Evans, coming to you from SYN in Melbourne, Victoria. Thanks so much for your company, and we'll see you next time on The Wire.
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keep on the run, I'm gonna have me some fun. If it costs me my very last dime, if I wind up broke, well, I'll always remember that I had a swing in time. I'm gonna give it everything I've got. Lady luck, please let the dice stay hot.

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2: 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The latest weather is next.
3: Yes, good morning. The latest weather here on the mid-north coast, and it's showers, showers and more showers by the looks of things. It's a very cloudy day, very high chance of showers. Winds southeast and southwest, southeasterly to southwesterly, 15 to 20 kilometres per hour, and becoming lighter into the evening. Our daytime temperatures are expected to be between 14 and 20. Coffs Harbour, Kempsey, Southwest Rocks, Port Macquarie and Taree, all 20, top of 20 today. Foster, 19. The sun will rise this morning, 6:26 a.m. and set this evening at 5:03 p.m. We have a 90% chance of rain today on the coast with a moderate fire danger, and our UV index is also in the moderate range. Here in Kempsey at the moment, we're at 14.6 degrees with the humidity at 96%. The wind is out of the west at 9 kilometres per hour. We've had 5.6 millimetres of rain overnight, and our barometric pressure is sitting on 1030.0 hectopascals and steady. We have a look at our coastal waters for today. Cough first up, Coughs Coast, Walleye down a smoky cape. This is the weather situation. A strong high pressure system entering the southwestern Tasman Sea will slowly drift east towards New Zealand over the next several days, while directing an onshore easterly airstream over the coastal waters of New South Wales. Little change to this pattern is expected through the week. Our forecast up until midnight this evening, the winds are southeasterly, 10 to 15 knots, reaching up to 20 knots offshore during the day. The seas are around 1 metre, increasing to 1.5 metres offshore. The swell is southeasterly at 2 metres, and our weather there is partly cloudy with a 90% chance of showers. Macquarie Coast now, Smoky Cape down to Seal Rocks. The weather situation there is exactly the same. And our forecast up until midnight this evening, south winds southeasterly 10 to 15 knots, reaching up to 20 knots offshore in the evening, and then the winds turning easterly in the late evening. The seas are around 1 metre, the swells southeasterly at 2 metres, and the weather partly cloudy with a 90% chance of showers. And that is your weather for Wednesday the 13th of May here on the Mid-North Coast on Tank FM.
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5: Maringa. 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Ninambu bitta, ninambu wara. 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
4: We furthermore acknowledge the stories, traditions, and living cultures of Aboriginal and Torres Strait Islander peoples on this land and commit to building a brighter future together.

0: Yes, good morning, Australia. How are you? And g'day on the Maclay, anywhere else you might be listening, up and down the mid-north coast. It's Wednesday. That's Billy's Day, Billy on Toast. I'm Billy. We're hopefully going through to 9 o'clock this morning, although I think I heard something about a power outage that might cut us short. Anyway, we'll face that when we come to it. But in the meantime, as we've got our usual show, we've got an eclectic mix of music all made in the last 100 years. Hopefully there'll be something there that you like at some stage. It's not a very nice day outside. It was belting down rain all the way up from the rocks this morning, I can tell you that. And so I don't know about croquet, if that's going to be on today, or any other sporting device. I don't know if the vets will be playing golf down there at the rocks either. So it's not a very good day to poke your nose outside, so it's a very good day to just grab yourself a nice warm drink, sit back in your favourite chair and listen to Tank FM, at least until 9 o'clock, and hopefully we'll have something to entertain you. It's just after 6:13 and we are going to clear some commitments and then we'll be back to get right into the show.
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0: And a big thank you to those sponsors. Coming up to 6:15 on the Tank, and we're ready to start another Wednesday show. Wednesday's coming around pretty quick these days. And as usual, first up we've got Amos Morris, but after that we've got the usual early morning suspects: Daniel O'Donnell, Frank's here, Dean's here, Bing's here. They're all here. So first up, Amos Morris and Paradise.

Yeah, and that was Frank Sinatra there with Luck Be a Lady, straight out of the movie Guys and Dolls, 1963. Before that, Bing Crosby, Dream a Little Dream of Me, 1957. Daniel O'Donnell, he was only halfway to paradise. And Amos Morris, he was worried about paradise. So that was the first set. Time for some traffic here on The Breakfast Show, just after 6:29.

0: And on the traffic today, on the roads today, we've got good news and we've got bad news. The good news is there is no incidents to report at this time of the morning. There's no accidents and no major delays anywhere on the coast. There is some scheduled road works up and down the coast with minimal delays, but they may or may not go ahead with the weather, depending on the weather. And, of course, the bad news is it looks like it's going to be a wet day. So to be careful on the roads. The roads will be slippery. There was a big hold-up yesterday on Southwest Rocks Road with some road works there that you were being held up for 5 or 10 minutes, which seems like an hour on the country roads. But anyway, it was only minimal delay. Give yourself an extra 5 minutes if you want to come up Southwest Rocks Road. That's between the Hathead turnoff and Gladstone. But other than that, everything is running smoothly here on the coast as far as the roads are concerned. Time to clear some more commitments and we'll be right back after this break.
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1: Stay there. The latest weather is next.
2: And the latest weather here on the Mid-North Coast for Wednesday, the 13th of May. And what can I tell you? Showers, cloudy, very high chance of showers all through the day. The winds are southeasterly, southwesterly, 15 to 20 kilometres per hour, becoming light into the evening. Daytime temperatures are expected to be between 14 and 20 degrees today. Coffs Harbour, Kempsey, Southwest Roxport, Macquarie, Taree, all expecting a top of 20. Foster 19 today, the sun arose, I hope, at 6:26 this morning and will set this evening at 5:03 p.m. We've got a 90% chance of rain today on the coast with a moderate fire danger and our UV index is in that moderate range. Here in Kempsey at the moment, we've dropped to 14.3 degrees, the humidity is 96%. The wind is still out of the west at 9 kilometres per hour, 5.6 mils of rain overnight and our pressure is 1,029.9 hectopascals and steady. And that's your 10 FM weather for Wednesday, the 13th of May. It's 6:33 and a little bit here on the breakfast show, and we're going to keep the music rolling. And this one is Eddie Rabbit with I Love a Rainy Night. He would have had a ball last night then, old Eddie.

Yeah, Johnny Ray there, Still Walking in the Rain, out of 1956. And before that, Eddie Rabbit, 1980, I Love a Rainy Night. We had enough of the rain. What about here, this one from the mid-80s, Katrina and the Waves. I know Violet Rose and Olive Louise, they're up and listening. They love to dance. Summer Babes and Mum are on board. Good to have yous on there. And so, Violet, I want to see you dancing. Here's Walking on Sunshine, Katrina and the Waves.

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4: And a big thank you, sorry, for all our sponsors there. Just before the break there, we had John Williamson with Boyhood Story. And good morning there to Philip and Zoe, who the little town just got too small for them. But God bless them, they're making a good life up in Townsville. And Philip's coming home, the prodigal son returns in July. Can't wait for that. And before that, of course, Katrina and the Waves with Walking on Sunshine. That was for Violet and Olive down there at Camden. During that break, I had a call from Shirley. Always good to hear from Shirley. How are you, Shirl? Good to hear that you're having a good day. Yeah, I wanted to know about Amos Morrison, that first song called Paradise that was released in January 2010 as part of his album called Life Goes On. So that's, hope that helps you, Sean. That's when Amos put that song out. All those songs, I think, original compositions. So always good to hear Amos on the show. We're going to keep the ball rolling and the music flowing here. What have I got here? I can't even think. We got Ray Charles coming up as soon as I find him. There he is. And this is, when did he put this? 1962, I Can't Stop Loving You.

0: Yeah, that was the Young Rascals there with Good Love in 1968. 66, sorry. And before that was Tommy Rowe with Dizzy out of 1969. Just after 6:59 now on the tank. We're coming up for the 7 o'clock news. After the news, of course, we've got the Kempsey Vets golf report coming up and the music will keep flowing. We've got plenty of things. We've still got 2 hours left on the show. Hope you enjoyed the first hour. And I hope you're staying warm and staying dry. And we'll be right back after the news to continue the rest of the show.
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4: Good morning, I'm Laura Devoy. The capital gains tax discount has been scrapped and negative gearing wound back in an effort to address intergenerational housing inequality. The Community Radio Network's Noah Seckham reports from Canberra.
5: Treasurer Jim Chalmers acknowledged the growing interest of the public into the changes to housing taxes and the likely fallout during last night's budget lockup.
6: And I acknowledge that this is a government coming to a different view to the view that we held 12 months ago.
5: Under the changes, the current capital gains tax discount of 50% will instead align with inflation and introduce a minimum 30% tax on gains from July next year. Meanwhile, negative gearing will be limited to new builds, but existing arrangements will remain unchanged for all properties held before last night. Income generated from the updated tax settings will go towards a $250 tax offset for all workers.
4: Renting advocates have voiced their disappointment in changes to property investor tax breaks, which they say aren't guaranteed to fix the current housing crisis. Angela Cartwright, CEO of Better Renting, says the only thing to do is wait and see if scrapping the capital gains tax discount will be enough to change investor behaviours.
7: I think the other part of it is we wait and see whether there is something good in this where people might want to hold on to properties for longer and keep renters in their homes for more than a year or two. That could be a benefit that we're not expecting. I'm sceptical of that, but you're always hopeful.
4: 3 years after a police officer fatally tasered a 95-year-old aged care resident, an inquest will get underway today. 95-year-old Claire Nowland died in May 2023, a week after she was tasered by then Senior Constable Christian White. A New South Wales Supreme Court jury later found him guilty of manslaughter and he was sentenced to a 2-year good behaviour bond. Judge Teresa O'Sullivan will spend 3 days examining how first responders deal with dementia-related incidents of aggression and the adequacy of dementia treatment in aged care. US President Donald Trump has dismissed a rise in inflation in his country, which has been attributed to the Iran war. New figures show inflation rose 0.5% to 3.8% in April. Mr. Trump says he does not think about Americans' financial situation when considering whether to make a deal with Tehran to end the war.
8: The only thing that matters when I'm talking about Iran, they can't have a nuclear weapon. I don't think about American financial situation. I don't think about anybody. I think about one thing. We cannot let Iran have a nuclear weapon. That's all.
4: His comments came as he departed Washington for China, where he's set to meet with President Xi Jinping. One of the biggest annual events in the world of cinema, the Cannes Film Festival, is getting underway in the south of France. The opening night will see New Zealand director Peter Jackson honoured with a Lifetime Achievement Award in recognition of his big screen hits, particularly the Lord of the Rings trilogy. Cannes famously showcases arthouse cinema, but as the BBC's Tom Brooke explains, there's a big change to the mainstream offering.
9: The Cannes Film Festival feels a bit different this year because there is no major US blockbuster picture being launched here. When you speak to the man in charge of the festival, General Delegate Thierry Frémaux, he says the reason why there is an absence of Hollywood movies this year is because of structural changes in the industry.
4: Turning to sport, in cycling, Jonathan Narváez has won the mountainous Stage 4 of the Giro d'Italia. Jai Hindley was the best of the Australians in 13th. Giulio Ciccone, who finished third, remains in the overall lead.
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11: 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The latest weather is next.
0: Yes, the latest weather here on the Mid-North Coast for Wednesday the 13th of May. And it is a wet and cold or showery day. A very high chance of showers, very cloudy. Winds southeasterly and southwesterly, 15 to 20 kilometres per hour. Becoming light into the evening. Daytime temperatures are expected to be between 14 and 20 degrees. And Coffs Harbour, Kempsey, Southwest Rocks, Port Macquarie and Taree all expecting a top of 20 today. Foster, 19. The sun rose at 6:26 a.m. and will set this evening at 5:03 p.m. Here on the coast, we've got a 90% chance of rain on the coast today with a moderate fire danger, and our UV index is also in the moderate range. Here in Kempsey at the moment, we're down to 13.8 degrees. The humidity is 96%. The wind has dropped right off, no wind to speak of. Still only 5.6 millimetres of rain overnight. And our pressure is up to 1,030.3 hectopascals and steady. And that's your Tank FM weather for Wednesday, the 13th of May.
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0: That's right, we're waking you up on the breakfast show on the Tank. It's 7:06 here on the show. And it's time now for the Kempsey Vets Golf Report.

down the fairway. Yes, and yesterday on Tuesday the 12th of May, 44 golfers faced the starter in a normal Stableford event, and the A-grade winner was Neville Jackson with 34 points. The B-grade winner was Terry Highland with 33 points on a countback, and the C-grade winner was Wayne Cooper, also with 33 points on a countback. The nearest the pins there on the third hole, the A-grade winner there was Neville Jackson. The C-grade winner was T. Woon. On the eighth hole, there was only a C-grade winner, W. Wayne Cooper. The Chipinskys, there wasn't many of those yesterday. The big chip-ins, G. Martin, Robert the Butcher Baker, he put one in. Good on you, Robert. And P. Hudson. And then the ball winners were C. Kerr, G. Hall, P. Stubbs, M. Erickson, H. Dew, G. Martin, D. Griffin, G. Dyatt, J. Dodds, and M. Blanche. So well done, boys. Hope you had a good day yesterday. And that was your Kempsey Vets Golf Report for this week. And it's always brought to you by Millie Hills Meats.

And that was our golf report for this week. Thank you very much. Brought to you by Millie Hills Meats. It's now 7:09 and a little bit here on the tank. We might play some country music now. What about Cal Smith? This is an old one. Hello, Country Bumpkin.

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1: And a big thank you there to all our sponsors. Coming up to 7:15 on the tank, JoJo's with us, and the Cyclones joined us. The whole village is on board, except the Bulldog. She's a bit slow getting up this morning. But anyway, we're just only discussing this next song just the other day on Sunday, and a little digging this morning. And would you believe it that this week, in May, in 1971, it made its debut on the Australian charts and was there for quite a while. And, of course, it's Ross Wilson and Daddy Cool. Now, sing it out, girls. I want to see some videos. Grab the hairdryer, grab the wooden spoon, grab something. I want to see some air karaoke here along with some dancing. So I want to hear yous all singing, and it's Eagle Rock.

There it was, Eagle Rock on the charts this week, 1971. That was All the Girls. I've got the videos. All the girls were up and dancing, singing, having a great time. Of course, they're all football supporters. None of them like Manly. The Manly fans are up and about. But don't worry, girls. I've got a song just for the Storm, Sharks, Tigers and Bulldogs supporters. This is out of 1980, Australian Crawl.

0: Yeah, and that was Olivia Newton-John and John Travolta out of Grease, the movie Grease there, You're the One That I Want. Sherbet before that with Motor of Love, and that was out of the mid-70s on an album we had when we were kids. Ozzy Crawl with Downhearted for all those Storm and Tigers and Sharkies and Bulldog supporters. And that was 1980, and of course Daddy Cool started it all off with the Eagle Rock. It's 7:30 now, time for another break on the show.
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3: 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The latest weather is next.
0: Yes, and the latest weather here on the Mid-North Coast for Wednesday the 13th of May. And I'll pull that up there. We have got a very cloudy day with a high chance of showers. The winds are southeast and southwesterly at 15 to 20 kilometres per hour. And they're becoming light into the evening. Our daytime temperatures on the coast expected to be between 14 and 20. And Coffs Harbour, Kempsey, Southwest Rocks, Port Macquarie and Taree all expecting a top of 20 today. Foster, 19. The sun rose this morning at 6:26 a.m. and will set this evening at 5:03 p.m.

in the moderate range, and our UV index is also sitting in the moderate range. Here in Kempsey at the moment, we're up to 14.6 degrees. The humidity is 97%. The wind is coming out of the west at 11 kilometres per hour. Looks like we've had no rain for the last couple of hours, still only 5.6 millimetres overnight. And our barometric pressure is 1,030.6 hectopascals and steady. And that's your Tank FM weather for Wednesday, the 13th of May. It's 7.33 here on The Breakfast Show, half time. We've just passed the halfway mark. Hope you've enjoyed the first half of the show. Before the break there, we were in the 70s, and once we get in the 70s, we find it hard to get out of them. And so we're going to keep going with the 70s here, and we've got Elvis Now the King. This was the last single Elvis ever recorded before his passing, and it's Way Down.

0: And that was Dr. Hook there with I Wish I Could Have Made It, More Like the Movies For You. That was out of 1976. For that was Shirley out of Skyhooks with Every Little Bit Hurts. That was when Shirl ventured out on his own there for a little bit. And first up, of course, Elvis with Way Down, 1977. And I nearly got trapped with the microphone on and I burst into song. But anyway, luckily I spared you that. It's 7:44 now on the tank here, and it's time for another break, and we'll be back right after these messages.
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0: Yeah, welcome back, and another big thank you to those sponsors of the show. We've been in the 70s for the last little bit, and we may as well stay there. This one's Burton Cummings. This is out of 1976 as well, off an album he produced, and this is called That's Enough.

0: Yeah, that was Frank Mills there with Music Box Dancer. Music Box Dancer spent 5 months in the Australian charts in 1979. I think it peaked at about number 14. So instrumentals back then, they could, if they were good, they could get up there with anything. And I think that was a pretty good one. Before that, we had Marcia Hines. Of course, Marcia loves the breakfast show, never misses it. Starts every day with our breakfast show. And good morning to you, Marcia. I just let you know, Marcia, those hats are in. So if you want to come in and collect them, or if you can't make it to come in, just give me a text and I'll work out a way to get those hats out to you. And we, of course, we always thank you for listening and thank you for all your support. BJ Thomas, before that, another Somebody Done Somebody Wrong song, 1975, and Burton Cummings with That's Enough. Started it all off there from 1976. It's just after 7:58 on the tank now with the Maclay Amateur Valley Amateur Beekeepers Association. Looking for new members. They meet the third Sunday every month. Their next meeting is this Sunday, the 17th of May at 11 a.m. at the Wigay Cultural Park here in Kempsey. There'll be a free barbecue after the meeting. They talk all things bees. So if you have got bees or want bees or just interested in knowing about bees, the Wigay Cultural Park this Sunday at 11 a.m. could be the place for you to be. So you can just go along, or if you just want some more information, you can always call Melissa on 0404 56 0025. 0404 56 0025. Maclay Valley Amateur Beekeepers Association. Next meeting this Sunday, the 17th of May. Be there.
1: A reminder that school speed zones are now in operation. Speed limits of 40 kilometres per hour and below should now be observed. New South Wales school zones generally operate between 8 to 9:30 a.m. and 2:30 to 4 p.m. on school days.
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5: Good morning, I'm Laura Devoy. Federal Treasurer Jim Chalmers has handed down a budget with a projected $31.5 billion deficit. The main features of the budget include a new $250 tax cut for working Australians from the 1st of July next year. Negative gearing will be limited to new builds, and the capital gains tax discount will be replaced with cost-based indexation. Dr. Chalmers says debt is down a further $18 billion than forecast in the mid-year update, but inflation is set to rise.
6: Australians have been paying a hefty price for this war at the Bowser and beyond. We were already dealing with price pressures in our economy, but Treasury is now forecasting inflation to peak around 5% in the middle of the year because of the conflict. For the same reasons, it's expecting growth to come in half a percentage point lower next financial year to be 1.75%.
5: National peak bodies and disability advocacy groups will gather at Parliament House today to raise their concerns about the budget. Dr. Chalmers says reducing funding for the National Disability Insurance Scheme was difficult but necessary reform to save the Commonwealth over $37 billion and save the NDIS from itself. But advocates, including People with a Disability Acting CEO Megan Spindler-Smith, say inclusive communities cannot be built with budget savings which damage people with disabilities' basic rights. Another jurisdiction has formally recognised May the 15th as a day of recognition for families of veterans. Shannon Kirkwood has the details.
7: The Western Australian Government has announced May 15 will honour the contribution, resilience and sacrifice of defence families, acknowledging the role loved ones play in supporting current and former ADF personnel. The day aligns with the ADF's annual acknowledgement of defence families and will occur within National Families Week. South Australia has been recognising the day since 2024.
5: The Prime Minister of Greenland says negotiations about the opening of more American military bases on the self-governing Danish territory are progressing. The US asked for 3 new sites after President Donald Trump backed down from his repeated threats to seize Greenland. Prime Minister Jens Frederik Nielsen says Greenland's only demand was respect.
8: We have taken some steps in the right direction. The first step was to start talking together instead of about each other in the media, stop threatening Greenland, take the conversations into a room and talk respectfully to each other.
5: That audio from the BBC. Iranian state media is reporting a magnitude 4.6 earthquake has struck near the city of Pardis, east of the capital Tehran this morning. No damage or injuries have been reported at this stage. Luxury Australian-made leather products created from one of the country's most destructive feral animals will soon hit the market. A showcase of prototypes made from cane-toed leather, including handbags, gloves, a wallet, and even a toed doorstop, is part of Melbourne Design Week. Cane toads were introduced to Australia in 1935, and there are now reportedly more than 200 million of them across the country. The Toad Takeover exhibition aims to show what's possible with leather made from cane toad skin in an attempt to find a design solution to an ecological disaster. Turning to sport, St Kilda will be without Nasiah Wanganeen-Millara for another three games, the 23-year-old sidelined with a calf injury. Wanganeen-Millara was a late out of last week's match against Gold Coast due to what the Saints thought was a corked calf, but scans have since revealed a low-grade strain. He's expected to return for round 13 against Sydney.
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11: 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I'm Alex McLaughlin with today's report. National sheep and lamb supply tightened further this week, with 62,500 head offered nationally through Auctions Plus. The seasonal contraction ahead of Christmas was expected, and importantly, prices and key indicators continue to demonstrate resilience despite softer clearance in some categories. The Auctions Plus restocker lamb indicator eased marginally on the week to average $205 per head or 1,107 cents per kilogram dressed weight. While the weekly movement was softer, the broader trend remains positive. At this point in the calendar, the yearly is sitting at its strongest level in 5 years. Compared with historical performance, current values remain well above the long-term average and highlight a market that is holding firm even as listings taper into the Christmas period. Lamb numbers were lower across most categories, with crossbred lambs the largest offering at 22,900 head. Average prices for crossbred lambs eased $2 to average $198 per head, with clearance softening to 57%. This easing reflects increased buyer selectivity rather than a loss of demand, as well-bred and well-finished lambs continue to attract solid competition. Merino weather lambs held steady at $159 per head and cleared strongly at 80%. Meanwhile, Merino ewe lambs recorded one of the most standout movements of the week, lifting $65 to average $191 per head. First cross ewe lambs also showed a notable improvement, rising $50 a week on week to average $268 per head, supported by a 78% clearance rate. Shedding breed lambs continued to perform well, clearing 90% of offerings despite a $10 easing in the average price. National clearance softened 60%, driven largely by softer results in the crossbred lambs and heavier ewe categories. Despite this, value over reserve strengthened $20, indicating vendor expectations remain largely aligned with the market. From a state perspective, New South Wales remained the dominant listing state, accounting for 50% of total offerings, though listings declined 21% on last week. Victoria followed with 34% of listings, with both states recording softer clearance and reduced numbers sold. Meanwhile, Queensland and Tasmania recorded strong percentage increases off low volumes. That concludes today's Daily Market Update, brought to you by Auctions Plus, dedicated to connecting ag.
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0: The Kookaburra Day Club meets Fridays from 9:30 a.m. to 1 p.m. at the Memorial Hall, 1 York Lane, Kempsey. You're invited to come along and enjoy a great morning out with the club, with fun being the main aim of the game. Activities include cards, trivia, bingo, with guest speakers that you may be interested in. Morning tea is $10, bingo $5, and there's $1 and $2 weekly fruit and special raffles throughout the year. For more information, contact Lynn Carer on 0418 276 043. That's Lynn on 0418 276 043 or Neil Elphick on 0427 257 274. That's Neil on 0427 257 274.
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3: And the latest weather here on the Mid-North Coast for Wednesday the 13th of May. It's a cloudy day with a very high chance of showers. The winds are southeast and southwesterly at 15 to 20 kilometres per hour. Becoming light into the evening, our daytime temperatures are expected to be between 14 and 20 degrees. Coffs Harbour, Kempsey, Southwest Rocks, Port Macquarie and Taree all expecting a top of 20 today. Foster, only 19. The sun rose this morning at 6:26 a.m. and will set at 5:03 p.m. this evening. It's a 90% chance of rain here on the coast today with a moderate fire danger, and our UV index is also in that moderate range. Here in Kempsey at the moment, we're at 16.8 degrees with the humidity at 90%. The wind is west-southwesterly at 17 kilometres per hour with gusts up to 22 kilometres per hour. Still only 5.6 millimetres of rain overnight, and our barometric pressure is 1,030.8 hectopascals and steady. And that's your Tank FM weather for Wednesday the 13th of May.
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3: Yep, welcome to the breakfast show. We're into the last hour, if we get that far. I'm not sure what's happening with that power outage, but anyway, we'll keep going as long as we can. And first up, we're going to play a song. Now, I like the song. The song's called Taking It Slow, and it's by a fella called Harlan McCord, who was a new fella on my book. But the more I look into him, the more I think, I might be doing him a disservice here, but I think he might be like our friend Eddie Dalton, just something created out of nothing. But I'm sorry, Harlan, if you're sitting back there on a rocking chair somewhere and you're as live and as well as I am, God bless you. But something tells me that Harlan is just something that AI has created. But anyway, here's the song, Taking It Slow.

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3: 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It's coming up to 8:17 now on The Breakfast Show, and we're going to play a little bit of country music now. And what about Reba McEntire? Always love Reba. Why haven't I heard from you?

0: And that was Shania Twain there with Whose Bed Have Your Boots Been Under? Oh, it's the same song, as a lady said to me the other day. I like that song that says, what are those shoes doing under your bed? And it's the same song. So good morning to you, Marion. And before that, Toby Keith, How Do You Like Me Now? And first up, Reba McEntire, Why Haven't I Heard From You? That was in 1994. I think it's time for Reba to do a redo there. She only had phones in the planes and in cars. You get them anywhere you like. Now, won't be long before we'll just be thinking, I wonder how Bill's doing. And next thing you know, he'll be talking to you. So those days are not far off, I don't think. Anyway, 8:28 and a half here on the tank. Time for some traffic. 103.1 FM traffic. And still the good news, nothing to report. There's no incidents, no hold-ups, major delays, no anything really along the coast except for a few minor delays with some roadworks, but they won't hold anyone up for too much, so be careful on the roads with the water and the rain around today. Of course, it's nearly 8:30, so those school zones have been in operation for half an hour. Speed limit's down to 40 kilometres there, and they'll be back again this afternoon. They go to 9:30, and then they'll be back again this afternoon, 2:30, to go through to 4 o'clock, so be careful there when there's kids about. But other than that, it should be a pleasant day on the road. It's time now for our 8:30 break, and we'll be back to continue the show right after this.
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3: And the latest weather here on the Mid-North Coast for Wednesday the 13th of May. And it's a cloudy day with a very high chance of showers. The winds are southeast to southwesterly, 15 to 20 kilometres per hour, becoming light into the evening. Daytime temperatures expected to be between 14 and 20 degrees. Coffs Harbour, Kempsey, Southwest Roxport, Macquarie and Taree, all 20 degrees today, and Foster 19. Sun rose this morning at 6:26am and will set this evening at 5:03pm. We've got a 90% chance of rain today on the coast with a moderate fire danger, and our UV index is in the moderate range. Here in Kempsey at the moment, we're 16.9 degrees with the humidity down to 87%. The wind is out of the southwest now at 13 kilometres per hour. Still only 5.6 mils of rain since 9 o'clock yesterday morning. And our pressure is 1,030.9 hectopascals and steady. And that's the Tank FM weather for the last time this morning from me for Wednesday the 13th of May. It's approaching 8:33 now. We're in the last half hour of the show. Thought we'd just play some easy listening songs from late 70s, early 80s and take us home. Like that. And first up, what about Hurricane Smith? Oh, babe, what would you say?

0: And that was, we went right through then from the 70s, 80s and 90s. We had Hurricane Smith first up with Babe, What Would You Say? From that was from the mid to early 70s. City Boy 5705, the early 80s, and Savage Garden there from the 90s with Truly, Madly, Deeply. Coming up to 8:45, we've just got our last little break and then we'll be back to close the show.
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0: And a big thank you to all our sponsors. Just after 8:46 now, we're into the last little bit of the show. Time for a few more, couple more songs. First up, we've got Mary McGregor with Torn Between Two Lovers.

0: young people to have a crack.
1: Meantime, new data shows more Australians are moving to the regions due to high house prices. In the 3 months to April, regional dwelling values increased by 3.3% compared to a 1.1% rise across the capital cities. Cotality says while city slickers have been moving out to the country in waves for years, their motivation seems to have changed from lifestyle to affordability. Autism Association Australia says now is the time to provide support for those moving off the National Disability Insurance Scheme. As Shannon Kirkwood reports, the budget confirmed changes which will limit who can access the NDIS.
2: The plan to rein in the scheme's growth is the budget's largest savings measure. It's forecast to lead to $36.2 billion in savings over the next 4 years. The overhaul of the scheme will begin this week, with the government set to introduce legislation. Thousands of NDIS participants with autism are set to be moved off the scheme. Autism Association Australia CEO Nicole Rogerson says the budget didn't deliver on a funding request for the establishment and delivery of the National Parent Support during reform. But she says the need for reform remains, and the association will work with the government toward a successful transition in the best interests of families coping with autism.
1: UK Prime Minister Keir Starmer has appointed new ministers after four resigned amid calls for him to step down as Labor leader. Dozens of MPs are urging Mr. Starmer to resign immediately or lay out a timetable for his resignation. But more than 100 MPs have signed a statement backing him, saying now is not the time for a leadership contest. The King will be at Westminster on Wednesday for the state opening of Parliament. His speech will lay out the government's agenda. Plans to build a Trump Tower on the Gold Coast have been scrapped. The 91-storey building would have been the tallest in Australia, but developers say the Trump brand has become increasingly toxic in Australia and they have other luxury brand options to explore. The name of a hormonal disorder which affects 1 in 8 women worldwide has been changed. Polycystic ovary syndrome, or PCOS, will now be known as polyendocrine metabolic ovarian syndrome, or PMOS. The change was announced by the European Congress of Endocrinology and published in The Lancet overnight. One of the leaders of the push to rename was Professor Helena Teed, director of the Monash Centre for Health Research and Implementation. She says the term polycystic contributed to delays in diagnosis and inadequate medical care. Turning to sport, in cycling, Jonathan Narváez has won the mountainous Stage 4 of the Giro d'Italia. Jai Hindley was the best of the Australians in 13th. Giulio Ciccone, who finished 3rd, remains in the overall lead.
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5: Tank FM weather update for your workday in the coming days. Wednesday's weather is partly cloudy. High chance of showers. Winds southeast to southwesterly 15 to 20 kilometers per hour, tending southeasterly during the day, then becoming light during the evening. Kempsey and southwest rocks 21 degrees. Thursday's outlook is cloudy. High chance of showers. The chance of a thunderstorm near the coast in the afternoon and evening. Winds becoming light during the afternoon. Kempsey 22 and southwest rocks 21 degrees. Friday's forecast is partly cloudy with a high chance of showers. Light winds. Kempsey 23 and southwest rocks 21 degrees. In community news, when you adopt a koala, you'll receive a cuddly koala plush toy, an adoption certificate, a koala fact book and more. East Coast koalas are at risk of extinction and need your support. 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A community message from the World Wildlife Fund. 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

0: MC for this big annual event. Judges are travelling in from Nanango in Queensland and Mandillo in New South Wales, bringing expert eyes to the competition. Entry is free, with morning tea and lunch available, and judging starts at 8:30 a.m. sharp. If you'd like an entry schedule, contact Terry Burley on 0448 427 001. That's 0448 427 001. Whether you're a serious show poultry exhibitor or a backyard breeder, everyone is welcome.
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You'll see up to 530 birds on display, all different breeds, with top breeders from across New South Wales heading to

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